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0: 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Good evening, you're live.
1: Oh, I'm the first.
0: Yes.
1: Thank you.
0: You're welcome.
1: What's the heat doing with you?
0: Oh, it's okay. It's cold in here.
1: Elvis, go ahead. Can't you see? Love you. Please don't break my heart in two. I'm surprised you didn't ask me tonight what happened to Elvis' song.
0: No, I know it's an Elvis, but I'm trying to get the right name, so I'm trying to sing in my mind. Oh, okay. Something Doll, I think it is.
1: Yeah, all right then. Thank you.
0: All right. Thank you, Mary Ann. On air, good evening.
2: What's that?
0: Hello? Go ahead.
2: Yes, I'm going to go with Candle in the Wind.
0: Candle in the Wind by Elton John. Mm-hmm.
2: And this is with, I think tomorrow, it's her 29th year, Princess Diana.
0: Okay.
2: Since she died. I think it's 29. I think it is.
0: All right. Thanks so much.
2: Okay then. Cheers.
0: On air, good evening to you, caller.
3: Good evening. Can I have Right or Wrong by Wanda Jackson?
0: Right or Wrong, Wanda Jackson.
3: Correct.
0: Mm-hmm. Thank you so much. You're on here. Good evening.
4: Good evening, Mr. Rampazard. Mr. Grant again.
0: Mr. Grant, good evening, sir.
4: Good night. Good night. Well, good night. I've been putting on two songs. One, Time Will Tell, and the other one is I'm a Lonely Man, because right about now, I'm lonely, you know? I'm a lonely man. But I'm waiting on the Lord, right? On the Lord, I'm going to find a wife. I'm really looking for a good wife.
0: You know, she
4: must be a God-fearing wife, too. You understand?
0: Well,
4: I'm rushing nothing. I'm just waiting.
0: I see you're throwing out the line, so probably you
4: exactly.
0: Might.
4: But to find the right person, you know, a God-fearing person, you know?
0: I know.
4: I'm a believer, you know. I need somebody who is God-fearing and who is, you know, must have some sort of tolerance. You understand?
0: All right. I know Lonely Man will be Lionel Abel, but
4: exactly.
0: Time will tell. I'll figure out. If it's,
4: okay. Very much.
0: All right. Thank you. You're on air. Good evening.
5: Good evening.
0: Hello.
5: Can I have If Jesus Comes Tomorrow by James Kilbin?
0: If Jesus Comes...
5: Tomorrow.
0: By James Pilgrim?
5: Yes. Kilbin. K-I-L-B-A-N.
0: K-A-L-D-I-L-E. Kildine.
5: K-I-L-K-I-L-B-A-N.
0: All right. Thank you so much, ma'am. Hello. Good evening. Good evening to you. Good evening, you're live on the radio. Just lost you. You're live on the radio caller. Good evening.
6: Good evening. Can you please play with Garth? Jesus now more than ever.
0: We need Jesus now. Hold on. Jesus now more than ever. Jesus.
6: By Jimmy.
0: Swaggard. Jimmy now more than ever. I remember that song vividly. When it came out, I gave my heart to the Lord at the crusade. I was a little boy.
6: Oh, that's good.
0: Yes, so that's a big song for me. Thank you. Oh. On air, good evening. Just lost you. Call you live, good evening. Just lost you too. What's really happening? You live on the radio, good evening.
2: Yes, Mr. Rampazard.
0: Mr. Permanton, go ahead.
2: Yeah, there's a song by the name of, I think it's Jolie by Dolly Parton.
0: Yes, I played it earlier, but I'll play it again.
2: Okay then. Thanks.
0: All right, thank you. You're welcome. Good evening. Call you live on the radio. Good evening.
7: Yeah, Mr. Rampazard.
0: Mr. Huntley.
7: I don't look well. I'm happy to get on.
0: Yeah, it's
7: just
0: busy.
7: Just ask my good friend, Mr. Permanton. my song tonight is I Gotta Be Me.
0: Mm-hmm. Sammy Davis Jr.
7: Oh, you know the one. And I'd like to tell Mr. Permanton, not Mr. Permanton, Mr. Grant, mm-hmm. Don't be afraid. If God can send the world to you, keep you in the world, he can send something to take care of you. Don't be afraid. You just sit quietly and wait and say your praise. And God will say,

0: look this. When he said it to you, you accept and bless.
1: Well, the wise man from the let me see, for my direction, it's got to be on the right, which is going to be south, for my direction. So the good man from the south. Thank you, Mr. Huntley. And the man from the south know what he's about. RT rocking this evening. I have to check and see if I have enough songs here. Yintagiano, good evening to you. Good evening.
2: Hi.
1: Hi, good evening.
2: Tonight, my song tonight is Just Loving You by Mary Duff.
1: Just Loving You.
2: Loving You.
1: By Donald Mary Duck. Duff.
2: Yes.
1: Mary Duff. You sure it's not Donald Duck?
2: I didn't hear you play the song.
1: Which one? Sorry, which one, huh? Please? Which one?
2: Ross Hamilton.
1: Oh, yes. All right. What's the name again? The song.
2: Pardon me?
1: What's the name of the song again?
2: Wedding Ring.
1: Wedding Ring?
2: Yes.
1: Oh, I played the wrong Wedding Ring. I played Wedding Ring, but probably it was the wrong single. Wedding Ring. I did play it, but maybe I got mixed up there. All right. Thank you so much. All right. That's going to be the quota for this evening. I can't say this night because good night is the final salutation. All the rest is evening until, right? So,
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Wolf's Paratha Palace, a little restaurant with a big taste. Let's say good evening to Mr. Wolf and the team down there, 26 Leno Road, just opposite the police station, obliquely. Wolf's Paratha Palace on the west side. Mr. Grant, time will tell. Here is Bob Marley and the Wailers.

You fans have taken over. Definitely awesome music here. Awesome music, and I thank you very, very much for the choices. And here is Jolene, Dolly Parton.

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Coming out of Jimmy Swaggart, We Need Jesus Now More Than Ever. Time has moved on to 20 hours 40 in Guyana. Well, here is Sammy Davis Jr. I've Gotta Be Me, Mr. Huntley.

Sammy Davis Jr., I Gotta Be Me. Here is Mary Duff. Canadians, just loving you.

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2: Good evening, Nazarene. Good evening to all of you joining. The final song, Wedding Ring, here is Ross Hamilton.

Thank you so much, Bull, for Arthur Palace, 106 Lino Republic Road, West Coast, Demerara. Want to wish all of you an awesome, awesome rest of the night. And stay tuned. I know a lot of you are disappointed with the rain. I should be heading home next hour and a half. Should be watching some cricket once it's the match is on. But tomorrow evening is going to begin Amazon Warriors. So the Warriors will be on. This is where I say goodnight and goodbye. Paul Hazel comes up at the top of the hour. I'll leave you with two more songs. Enjoy until Frederick Sin. God love you. I love you too.

0: soldier. Good evening to Shemino Canada, Auntie Hima Guyano, Gregory King Guyano, my cousin Rafi in Montreal, Canada, to Karen Liu at Florida, New York, sorry, to Bash in Florida, good evening.
1: I wish that I could go back home.
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Hello and welcome to another 3 hours of the very best of country music on behalf of myself, that's Paul Hazell, and my world of country. Over the next 3 hours, I'll be presenting a wonderfully diverse mix of country music from across the country music spectrum down through the decades and from artists recorded around the world. So let's get straight on with the music.

full of neon stars with a band singing a little bit of Conway. So I ordered up a high noon, double shot of Grey Goose, headed to that old dance floor. And I said, hey, cowboy, come on over now, boy, and I'll show you what the night is

everyone. There's a nice, lively start for you for today. It's Paul Hazel here, back in the chair again. And this is new show number 0126. By Jove, the time goes by pretty quickly, doesn't it? Those numbers are notching up. Well, we started with three very interesting and very different singles, as we so often do today. The first one we started out with was a bit of real beautiful classic style bluegrass. Only it's a new recording. It was Randy Barnes, and he was doing No One Here to Love Me Now. And it's an ode, really, to anybody that's lost someone that was very close to them. But I thought it very much in the sort of Ralph Stanley, Bill Monroe kind of style. That was followed by a track which I was somewhat amused to read the description. The promoter says it's a country anthem with a little rock and roll grit and a disco swagger. Oh, isn't that lovely? Anyway, the track was actually by Jackie Roar. What an appropriate name. That's R-O-A-R. And it was called Giddy Up. It's sort of a Western feel, but very much updated, very modern. And then the last track we had was very interesting on two levels, really. First of all, the artist is Melissa Bazrick. And on the first level, it's particularly interesting because it is her new single, but it's an old recording, at least the voices. Melissa has now been in the business for 25 years, and that was her first single. However, the backing has been completely re-recorded, so she's got much more modern backing now to celebrate her 25 years in the business. On a second level, it's of direct relevance to today because I've got a very special show for you today. And it's linked around the writer to that song, because the guy that wrote that song is none other than Johnny Greenwood, an old friend of this show who's often come up right from the days of the old chat room when we were on just one station. And these days he quite often comes on and makes the odd comment here and there on our Facebook page on Friends of Paul Hazel's World of Country. Johnny's always been in the background on this show and he feeds little bits of information. Very, very helpful guy. And I'm very pleased to say that after years and years of knowing Johnny and speaking to him on the phone and communicating with him via email and via Facebook and so on, he has recently been over to the UK, and he and I actually got together face to face for the first time ever. And today we're going to feature an hour of just relaxed chat between me and Johnny. I wouldn't call it an in-depth interview. All we did was just chat and play music. And I hope you're going to enjoy it. We've got the first 90 minutes or so of it today. And then in a couple of weeks' time, we've got about another hour to go. And there's some really good music in there. And Johnny just talking about some of the people who've influenced him and that he's worked with through the years. So that track by Melissa Bazrick was very interesting, not only because it's Melissa's first single reissued to celebrate 25 years in the business, but also because it was a song written by Johnny Greenwood, who is my special guest today. Okay, enough chat for now. Let's have another one of the recently released singles. This is a band called Walk Don't Run, and they've got a rather nice track with just a touch of a sort of a Cajun-y, swampy sort of feel to it. It's called The Alligator Stomp. So this is Walk Don't Run, and it's coming up right after this.

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The show embraces all styles of country music, all eras from today's sounds back to the 1920s and any country where good country music is played. 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The show has a Facebook page too, just called Paul Hazel's World of Country, where I post information about forthcoming shows and other news. And we have a private Facebook group recently set up where listeners can chat and exchange views between or during the shows. 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

0: That was a cute little bit at the end, wasn't it? Well, now that was Walk Don't Run and Alligator Stomp. I certainly don't think I would need telling twice not to swim in the bayou at night. Right, well, let's move on to another one of the new singles, and this is Zach McNabb, and That's How Oklahoma Said Goodbye. I rather like this one.
1: She left me in Oklahoma City.

0: See, it was rather a good single, wasn't it? Well, very soon now I'm going to be introducing my special guest, and that, of course, is Johnny Greenwood. But right now, we've got Birmingham Breakdown coming up, and this is from Dale Watson and his Lone Stars.
1: Broke down in Birmingham, in steamy Alabama, 50,000 pounds in the back. Ain't the best place to stop, but I gotta get off that clock. Done 100 miles.

0: Lordy, good lordy.
1: Just time for one more track now before we join Johnny Greenwood. Here's a classic bluegrass song by a classic bluegrass artist. Charlie Moore sings Don't Let Your Sweet Love Die.

0: So that was Johnny Greenwood and There's Still a Country Boy in Me. And I'll tell you what, I'm thrilled to bits because I've got the man himself sat right next to me and he's grinning from ear to ear, desperate to get to the microphone. Johnny Greenwood, welcome to World of Country.
1: And it's great to be with you, Paul, on the World of Country. And I've been listening to you, I think, for the last 10 years at least.
0: I know, and you only get 10 years for murder, don't you? Johnny, it's a real pleasure to have you here. And what we're going to do is explore how you got into country music, what your influences were, and some of the people that you work with. Yes. And, of course, we'll play some of your tracks along the way, too.
1: Okay, fair enough.
0: Okay, yeah. So what were your earliest recollections of country music?
1: My earliest recollections, I think, when we were in Bulimba initially, I did hear some country music on the radio, but I never really got into it. We moved to a farm in 1947 up around Mount Larkham, Bracewell, Mount Larkham, and we had a state lad that worked for us on the farm. We had 240 acres on the farm, and he was right into hillbilly music or country music at the time. And so he'd be singing these songs that were milking the cows.
0: Well, what sort of stuff was he doing? Was it like American songs or was he singing Australian songs?
1: A lot of Australian songs. It was him that introduced me to Australian singers like Buddy Williams and Tex Morton and Slim and all that, many of the others.
0: So when would this have been? Around about what sort of period?
1: We went to the farm. We'd been around about maybe 1950.
0: Right, yeah. Okay.
1: And then he got me listening to radio shows too. We used to listen to 2WG Wagga, which was big of a Saturday night. Was a lot of country music on 2WG, yeah. So that's and he'd be singing these songs as they were milking the cows, and then that got me interested too.
0: So how did you start to get into the music yourself then? Did you, I mean, were you already playing guitar or...
1: No.
0: Did that inspire you to...
1: No, we later moved to a service station in Mount Larkham, down at a garage and service station. And I kept up my... I listened to radio shows and so forth. And then I'd go to Rockhampton and I'd go through the music stores and pick out or buy some country records and some of the music albums I'd get. And so that's one of the ways that I sort of started. Yeah.
0: So back then, who were your favourites?
1: Oh, my favourites back then were always, most of the Australians, Tex Morton, Buddy Williams, Smokey Dawson, Slim Dusty, Gordon Parsons, Dusty Rankin was a...
0: Oh, Dusty, what a lovely voice that man had.
1: Didn't he, yeah.
0: Yeah, yeah.
1: And I had a partner, Sarah, but she's passed on now.
0: Yeah.
1: And when we used to go to Victoria, we used to stay with Dusty Rankin.
0: Oh, oh look, that's a cue if ever there was one, isn't it? So what would be one of your favourite tracks by Dusty?
1: By Dusty Rankin? One of the first I heard was Out on the Queensland Ranges, I suppose.
0: All right. Well, why don't we play that one and then we'll come back and pick up from there.
1: Okay.

0: Okay, so that was Dusty Rankin and Out on the Queensland Ranges. That was covered by one of our English artists. Was did it? You know that?
1: Yeah. I think I did know
0: Yeah,
1: know
0: a guy
1: that.
0: Called Keith Manifold.
1: I see, yeah.
0: Yeah, yeah. Okay, so you were beginning to sort of really like this music and collect the records. What got you actually playing guitar?
1: Well, there were people around the area that there were some. I sought out people who played guitar around the area, and we had a garage and service station in Mount Larkham, and there was a couple of fellows coming through one day, had a guitar they wanted to sell. So they might have wanted £6 for it or something, and Dad knocked them down a bit, and we got it for £4, I think.
0: So they've got a lot to answer for.
1: Yes. Yeah. And so I started learning guitar and playing guitar. I've never been a picker, really. I've just mostly chords that I've got,
0: yeah,
1: you know.
0: Yeah.
1: I could play a reasonable amount of chords and so forth, yeah.
0: Yeah. Oh, that's,
1: and I think I always played them well. But.
0: And when did you actually start singing?
1: I started singing back then. That was probably 1955. Then I'd go to Rockhampton and buy some of the records, the 78 records, and some of the books by, Tex Morton and Wilf Carter. And,
0: oh, right, like the songbooks and things.
1: Yes, the songbooks.
0: Yeah. You were telling me you were quite a fan of Wilf Carter.
1: I was, yeah, yes. No, yeah. Yes, I love Wilf Carter, yeah.
0: Was there one particular song that sort of triggered you onto Wilf Carter? Or, well, I know he had so many, didn't he?
1: He did. One that I really loved was Old Chuck Wagon Days.
0: Oh, right, okay. Yeah. Well, I'll see if we can find that, and we'll put that in.
1: That was one of the first I learned by Wilf, but a number of the early songs that he had.
0: Yeah.
1: Yeah.
0: Okay.
1: Yeah.

0: Okay, so that was Wolf Carter. So
1: I never got to meet him, of course, but
0: no, that's a shame.
1: I wrote to him one time. I think I got a letter back from him, actually. It's a long time ago.
0: He was very good at replying.
1: Yes.
0: I wrote to him once, and he answered me too.
1: Did he?
0: I asked him if he was influenced by Jimmy Rogers.
1: All right.
0: And he wrote back and said no. He loved Jimmy Rogers' music, but by the time he heard Jimmy Rogers, he was already performing and recording.
1: I see.
0: So he didn't hear Jimmy Rogers until the sort of late 30s.
1: Did he have any other idols or anything?
0: No, he was inspired to start to sing by a travelling vaudeville artist who he said appeared under the name of the Yodeling Fool. And Wilf had run away from home because he had very strict parents, and he wanted to be a singing cowboy. And they thought he should do something worthwhile with his life. So he ran away from home, and he found his way into the back of a travelling tent show and heard the Yodeling Fool. And he was so taken by
1: that he
0: started practicing yodeling. And he used to go up into the hills and practice yodeling.
1: All right, yeah.
0: And he wrote a song about it called How My Yodeling Days Began. Did you ever hear that?
1: I think I've heard that, yeah.
0: Yeah, yeah. Well, when you listen to it, he actually tells the story of how he heard the Swiss yodeler and then went up into the hills and practiced yodeling.
1: Yes. Yeah, some of his early stuff that I heard, I say, Old Jack Wagon Days, I think, was one of my favourites.
0: Yeah, they were lovely old cowboy songs,
1: weren't they?
0: Yeah. So when you first started doing shows, how did that come about? It's a big leap from learning guitar to starting to perform on stage.
1: I think I tried out things. We're in Mount Larkham. At concerts in Mount Larkham, it was probably the first time I did any performing.
0: Right.
1: And we'd have them in the hall of Mount Larkham. And I think we had a fellow from Rockhampton, Arthur Bianchi. He came down with the shows, and I got on his show a couple of times.
0: Was that like a travelling show or just a local show?
1: Just a local show from Rockhampton. They'd come around the towns around Rockhampton to do things, and he came down and he had, you know, I did a few numbers on his show and so forth. Yeah.
0: It was a wonderful tradition in Australia, wasn't it, the different shows and the variety shows. You know, when you look, you had Tex Morton with his show, and Buddy had a show, Smokey had a show, Rick and Fell had a show.
1: That is, yes. Well, when the touring shows come round, I'd always go to see them, whether they're in Ipswich or around Brisbane or whatever. And that was one of the things I used to watch, their travelling shows, like Rick and Thel and, Slim Dusty, of course. The first time I saw Slim Dusty was in Rockhampton, I think.
0: Do you remember when that was?
1: Well, that would have been around 1950, in the 50s, 55, 56, 57, something like that,
0: Okay, well, look, let's have another one of yours, and we'll follow that up with one of Slim's.
1: Okay, right, yeah.

0: while all the other stations play the same old songs over and over again.
1: We are always playing something different.
0: More music and more variety.
2: Paul Hazell's World of Country.

0: So we've just had two songs there. One of them, Where the Bellbirds Call, that was sung by Johnny Greenwood. And the second one was called Jack O'Hagan, also known as Jack O'Hagan's Famous Song. And that was sung by Slim Dusty and written by Johnny Greenwood. And of course, Johnny is my special guest on World of Country today. Now, Johnny, tell us, who was Jack O'Hagan?
1: Jack O'Hagan, he was an Australian icon he wrote. There was a serial called Along the Road to Gundagai, and Jack O'Hagan wrote the sort of theme song for that, show. Yeah.
0: So was he primarily a songwriter, or was he someone who did something else and also
1: wrote
0: songs?
1: No, he was primarily a songwriter, yeah, Jack O'Hagan. One of our earliest and most famous songwriters was Jack O'Hagan.
0: Yeah. And what was the connection between him and the Dog on the Tuckerbox?
1: I think he wrote the Tuckerbox song, yeah. Something to do with that and days. There's if you go down south, down near the Murray River or somewhere, I think there's a statue or something.
0: There is. I've been there and seen it.
1: Yes.
0: But Dad and Dave, was that a radio show, was it?
1: It was a radio show, Dad and Dave, yeah.
0: Right, okay. Yeah. I'm going to come in here for a moment to see if I can tie these things together. I've done a little bit of research in speaking to Johnny because it is quite fascinating. And a few years ago, Johnny and I actually did discuss this on the show, but following up and looking at the actual connection between them, the Dog on the Tuckerbox is something that relates to a character in a poem, and the poem was written in the 1880s, and it's a humorous poem, and it involves a drover who has a lot of bad luck, including the dog defecating in his tuckerbox, only that's not the word that is actually used. And it was such a popular poem that a monument was put up at Snake Gully, which is just outside Gundagai, and it became a very, very popular tourist thing. Well, there was a production company that took a couple of characters from traditional stories and called them Dad and Dave, and that became the subject of a comedy radio show which became phenomenally popular. And Dad and Dave were said to live at Snake Gully, which is where the dog sits on the Tuckerbox, and it's all close to Gundagai. And the theme tune for the series On the Road to Gundagai was the song was actually written by Jack O'Hagan, and he also wrote The Dog on the Tuckerbox. So there you have it. It sort of ties the whole thing together. Now, we'll rejoin Johnny in just a few moments, but for now, let's tie that little segment up with Johnny's own version of Along the Road to Gundagai.

0: Paul Hazell's World of Country.
1: And in case you've just tuned in, we are interviewing Johnny Greenwood today, something of an Australian icon when it comes to country music, and a great songwriter, and also a man who's been around the country and enjoyed a great deal of fame and success as he did that travelling. And we've just been talking about the phenomena of the Dog on the Tucker Box and the song A Road to Gun, The Road to Gundagai, which was the title song for a radio series. So we rejoin the interview after we've played those songs about Gundagai and the Dad and Dave radio show and the Dog on the Tucker Box. Along the Road to Gundagai is probably the best known of those songs, but it's a very, very famous song. Yeah. But I don't think most people outside of Australia wouldn't know the background to it.
2: Along the Road to Gundagai?
1: Yeah.
2: No, I don't think they would, that's right.
1: Okay, well, let's move on. So you remembered seeing the likes of Slim Dusty and Dusty Rankin. So tell us how you actually started performing. You know, you said you did some sort of local shows, but how did that begin to then expand into bigger things?
2: Well, I suppose I was influenced when I went to Rockhampton. I'd see at the Rockhampton show, there'd always be some country singers there, and I think Tim McNamara was one of the first I saw there.
1: Yeah.
2: And Tim influenced me quite a bit. And then we saw Slim Dusty and Joy and so forth there at the Rockhampton show as well. I was influenced by seeing them, of course.
1: So yeah. At what point did you make the decision to make that the way you were going to make your living?
2: Well, I went to Brisbane. And then I started recording. I think I'd actually recorded something people come through Mount Larkham recording stuff. And I think I actually made some acetate recordings there.
1: Yeah, did you?
2: Yeah.
1: Have you still got those?
2: I would have some of them. Yeah, I would have some of them. I don't know if they'd play much now, but. Yeah.
1: No, they do deteriorate over time,
2: they do.
1: But it might be worth your while, you know, getting those copied off.
2: Yes, yes.
1: Because you can work wonders with these things these days with digital remastering.
2: Probably too, yeah. I think I recorded one about, I knew that some of the country singers would sing about rivers and mountains and what have you, and I think I wrote a song there, but the Fitzroy River ran through Rockhampton. I wrote one.
1: That was copied off.
2: Yes, yes.
1: Because you can work wonders with these things these days with digital remastering.
2: Probably too, yeah. I think I recorded one about... I knew that some of the country

0: Tim McNamara and Slim, of course, and Joy. And just before you move on, tell us a bit more about Tim, because he was much more than just a singer, wasn't he?
1: He was much more. Much
0: more tell us, because whilst Tim was huge in Australia, he's not well known to our other listeners outside of Australia.
1: Well,
0: Tim McNamara, he
1: influenced a lot of people, and he was very good on stage, Tim. And you know, that's where I got the idea of telling jokes between my songs, you know, because Tim would tell very good jokes between his songs. And he was a popular artist. He recorded for Regal Xenophone originally, then he recorded on Rodeo. And he had a lot of stuff out, Tim. And he was very good on stage, telling jokes and things, seriously. And that I got that idea from him as well.
0: So he had that sort of charisma that...
1: He had very much a charisma, Tim had.
0: Yeah.

0: Ah, the wonderful voice of Tim McNamara. And we're talking to Johnny Greenwood today, and Johnny's just been talking about the effect that Tim McNamara had on him, how he inspired him to develop his stage act beyond just going on stage and singing and playing the guitar. So let's hand it back to Johnny again now to see where he went on from there.
1: In fact, I was talking to Kevin King died. Kevin King was a great friend of mine too, and but I keep in touch with Kevin's wife Pat, and she was saying that she thought that whilst Tex Morton was put up first on the Roll of Renown in Tamworth, she thought maybe Tim McNamara should have been there. That'd be debatable, of course.
0: Yes, I could imagine you could put a good case for both of them.
1: You could, yeah.
0: I suppose Tex was out there first, wasn't he?
1: He was. Yeah. Tex really, although he's a New Zealander, so we have to give him the credit for virtually starting Australian country music.
0: Yeah, from what I know of Oz, he's probably reluctant.

0: Yeah, but
1: Yeah.
0: he came out with a lot of songs like Mandrake and
1: Yeah.
0: way before we heard any others doing Australian songs
1: Yeah.
0: and so forth. And he was a New Zealander, so
1: Yeah.
0: and he and so when it came to the Roll of Renown in Tamworth, guess who they put first on the Roll of Renown?
1: I would have guessed it would have been Tex.
0: It was Tex Morton, yeah.
1: But I think probably purely for the fact that he was the one that effectively kicked off the Australian country music scene,
0: He
1: wasn't
0: did, yeah, and he had a lot of good songs about horses, like Mandrake and Rocky Ned, and all
1: it?
0: those
1: Yeah,
0: things. And
1: Aristocrat.
0: the Aristocrat
1: Old
0: too.
1: Boko and Me
0: Old
1: was an old
0: Boko and Me,
1: favourite.
0: yeah, yes, you know, well, he first started recording in 1936, I think. So, and I
1: Yes.
0: don't think Buddy.
1: Do you realise that was only 3 years after Jimmie Rogers had passed away,
0: Geez,
1: wasn't it?
0: yeah, it would have only been 3 years, and yeah, but yeah, so he. Tex was the first to record in Australia.
2: The old lady, the old lady, the old lady.

I'm never going to leave again. Give me the sight of an open plain and let me feel the wind blow in my face. Gonna leave your bright lights far behind.

0: The great Tex Morton, and he was a New Zealander, as Johnny said, but he really created the Australian country music scene and is often referred to as the father of Australian country music, despite the fact that he was a New Zealander. Well, now let's go back to Johnny as he continues his story of the artists who influenced him and how he became established in Australian country music. Here's Johnny Greenwood.
1: But then Buddy Williams came along a couple of years later.
0: Oh, right. We'll have to talk about Buddy in a moment, but we've been talking a lot about Tim McNamara and Tex Morton. So let's hear another track by each of them.
1: Okay.
0: And then we'll come back and talk about Buddy.
1: All right.
0: And that's coming up right after this. You're listening to Paul Hazel's World of Country with me, Paul Hazel. Please feel welcome to make contact. The email address is paulhazelsworldofcountry@gmail.com. The show has a Facebook page too, just called Paul Hazel's World of Country, where I post information about forthcoming shows and other news. And we have a private Facebook group where listeners can chat and exchange views during or between the shows. That group is called Friends of Paul Hazel's World of Country. Just ask to join and you'll be admitted. I look forward to hearing from you.

We used to call him Slippery when he came with the show, but I changed his name to Mandrake. There's no trick he don't know. He tries a new one every night, he never bucks the same. Mandrake is a wizard, so that's how he got his name. Screw down the saddle, make it good and tight. Back from the ropes, please ask him as he rides. Pick up your mate, lads, he had a nasty fall. They're all the same to Mandrake, champions and all. Now all you local riders, come here and gather round. Stay on his back 10 seconds, and I'll pay £100. The champion of Queensland got on to ride him round. He rode him just 2 seconds, one up, one coming down. A fella came in the other night to show what he could do. He thought that he'd be clever, so he painted his pants with glue. Mandrake threw him easily, he says, I don't mind. I said, old chap, take a look at yourself, you've left your pants behind.

A new chum went up to the boys just the other night. Mandrake got mixed up in the ropes and gave him a heck of a fright. Hey, what'll I do if Orskit's out of ring, I heard him say. Well, you jump into the ring then, pal, and you'll be quite okay. I have a little saying, it's one you ought to know. It's always been the motto of my traveling

0: They're all the same, the Mandrake, champions and all.
1: Okay, so we had two more tracks in a row there, and I guess very much on the same theme as well. So we had Going to the Rodeo Today, which was very big for Tim McNamara, and that was followed by Mandrake, which was about a horse at the rodeo, by Tex Morton. And so you knew Tim very well, I believe.
2: I did know Tim well, yes. He came up because he was in Sydney a long time, and a friend of mine, Pat King, who was Kevin King's wife, she thought Tim should have been on the first on the roll of renown because he did so much to help other artists Sydney.
1: Can understand that.
2: Yes.
1: Although I think there's an equally strong case, isn't there, for Tex?
2: Oh, there's a strong case for Tex Morton. He virtually started all the Australian country music. So and he was a New Zealander. We probably hate to admit that.
1: Because there's a friendly rivalry between the Australians and the New Zealanders, between the English and the Welsh, and probably between the English and most of the rest of the world, I think.
2: I had a lot to do with New Zealand. I went to New Zealand 7 times, I think, and performed over there along with Dusty Spittle and Max McCauley.
1: There's some more that we need to follow up. I want to get you back on to Tim McNamara for a moment. What was Tim like as a person?
2: If you got to the pub with him had a drink, he would really open up then, you see. Yeah. But I took Tim once. We lived at Asprey in Queensland, a fair way out of town. He'd drink at the National Hotel, and I was drinking at the National Hotel with him after work one time. Yeah. And I said, "Oh, Tim, look, we'll get you out home for tea for dinner, you know."
1: Yeah.
2: So I got him to come to Asprey for dinner, which he didn't like being pulled away from the National Hotel, of course.
1: but you did it.
2: We did it, yeah. But he came out, my ex-wife Rosalind, at that time, made him a beautiful dinner, but he could hardly eat it because he had to get back to the National to drink again. But anyway, we got over those things. I don't think Rosalind was too impressed with Tim.
1: What about Tex? What was he like then, Tex Morton? Did you meet him?
2: I knew Tex. He wrote a song about the Gundawindi Grey.
1: Yes.
2: Later in his life, you know, and
1: which was a racehorse.
2: Yes, racehorse
1: for the benefit of those who don't know about it.
2: And I had a song about the Gundawindi Grey too, which was a different song.
1: It had the same title, but totally different
2: song.
1: That's right.
2: But Tamworth tended to promote Texas more because I suppose Tex was such a legend, you know, in Australia. That didn't overly worry me, but mine still got my recording of it got a lot of play in as well too.
1: So let's pause for a moment there to listen to Johnny Greenwood's version of the Gundawindi Grey. Now, Gundawindi is a small town in southern Queensland near the border with New South Wales. Tex Morton had a big hit with a song with the same title, but it was a totally different song. So here's Johnny Greenwood with his song about that famous racehorse, whose name was actually Gun Sind, but who was usually known as the Gundawindi Grey.

0: Johnny Greenwood there, and the song about Gunsin the Racehorse, better known as the Gundawindi Grey. Now, we mentioned that Tex Morton also had a hit with a different song by the same title, and so now we tie up our little chat about Tex, and I think if I'd allowed him to, Johnny could have carried on forever talking about Tim McNamara and Tex Morton and so on. But I needed to ask him about other things too, so at this point we brought our discussion about Tex to a close by just touching on the amount of time they'd spent together. So did you spend much time with Tex?
1: Not a lot of time, but I have drunk with him and so forth. But, I did spend a little bit of time around Brisbane with him mainly, yeah. And Tamworth, I think. Well, I went to Tamworth.
0: Now, Johnny has mentioned a couple of times that he was great friends with Kevin King, another of the great names of the Australian scene. And Kevin recorded on the old 78s, but he also continued, as did so many of them, in later years. Here's one of his later recordings where he was singing a song in tribute to Ernest Tubb.

0: Paul Hazell's World of Country.
1: And we'll return to the chat with Johnny Greenwood on a future programme in the very near future. And right now, though, we've got some great music lined up, but a very sad message too, as we pay a special tribute to Dolly Parton.

Dolly Parton, and probably one of the most famous songs she's ever recorded, Jolene. She is without doubt one of country music's biggest ever stars. She crossed over into popular and rock music without really changing her approach, and now she's passed away. She died on the 25th of August 2026 after what was described as a brief battle with cancer. Her nephew, Brian Seaver, who was his aunt's head of security, announced her death in a pre-recorded video posted on social media. "It is an honour that is mixed with absolute pride and great sadness. But sadness lies with us, not with Dolly," he said. "Dolly has lived in the light and is in the arms of Jesus." Dolly Parton was loved around the world for her down-to-earth approach to life, her frankness, and the authenticity and honesty of the lyrics she wrote. Her distinctive and expressive voice had the tenderness of a sparrow and the strength of an eagle. She wrote and sang from the heart and lived life the same way, donating time and money to help others. In this tribute, I will draw primarily from the story on her own website and illustrate it with her music. Born on January the 19th, 1946, in Sevier County, Tennessee, Dolly Rebecca Parton grew up in a humble family, the fourth of 12 children, in a small one-bedroom home nestled in the Smoky Mountains of East Tennessee. Dolly consistently drew inspiration throughout her career from her immense appreciation and love for the place and people that raised her. She lived in a simple childhood, chasing the beauty of butterflies, listening to Appalachian folklore and ancient ballads passed down by her relatives, huddling around the family radio to hear the Grand Ole Opry broadcast. Dolly and her siblings would joyfully make music together. From an early age, Dolly's musical talent was evident and encouraged by her mother, crafting simple songs on her guitar that were seemingly pulled from the spirit of the Smoky Mountains themselves. Dolly took notice of the attention her music got from everyone around her and knew then that she was meant to share her heart and talent with the world. She began writing songs at the age of five, the first being about a corncob doll her mother made for her called Little Tiny Tasseltop. While she couldn't read or write at this point, her mother wrote down the lyrics as the knee-high Dolly sang them. Dolly later remembered that rich yet humble upbringing in her song My Tennessee Mountain Home,

Oh, yes. My Tennessee Mountain Home by Dolly Parton. And I reckon that that is the epitome of true country music. Now, noticing something special about the tiny blonde Spitfire, her uncle, Bill Owens, who was also an accredited songwriter, began chaperoning Dolly to and from Nashville and encouraged her to continue honing her God-given talents. At just 10 years old, Dolly began singing on local radio and TV shows and debuted on the Grand Ole Opry at just 13. She made her big move to Nashville a few years later, and it was on that fateful first day in town that she met her husband of nearly 60 years, Carl Dean. Dolly often stated that was the day her life began, outside that wishy-washy laundromat, as the two quickly became inseparable. The couple wed 2 years later in a private ceremony in Ringgold, Georgia, in 1966, with only her mother, the pastor, and his wife present. Dolly and Carl spent many beautiful years together, taking sightseeing trips around the country in their RV, staying in roadside motels, having date nights at the drive-through, and often visiting the church where they married for simple picnics around their anniversary. Carl notably didn't care for the spotlight of Dolly's career, but his love, support and consistency built an unshakable foundation for her to come home to when she was off the road. In 1965, Dolly signed her first record deal with Monument Records, followed by a songwriting deal with Combined Music. Her debut studio album, Hello, I'm Dolly, made an impact on the country charts with her first two singles, Dumb Blonde and Something Fishy. Dumb Blonde signalled the real Dolly Parton, outrageous appearance, but smart lady behind it.

Dumb Blonde by Dolly Parton. Yes, her song, but not a description of her at all. The success of the album garnered her an invitation to join the Porter Wagoner Show in 1967. Between 1967 and 1974, Porter and Dolly would become one of country music's leading duos, recording a dozen studio albums, which would produce countless top 10 hit singles. The partnership catapulted her into the national spotlight and led to a record deal of her own with RCA. In 1969, the rising star fulfilled a childhood dream and stepped into the hallowed circle at the Mother Church of Country Music to become a member of the Grand Ole Opry, an honour she cherished throughout her life. Dolly earned her first number one single in 1971 with Joshua, a heartfelt story centred around kindness and the lesson that things aren't always as they appear. Based on the Appalachian men she grew up around, the song cemented her as a country music star in her own right. This pivotal moment showed a spotlight on not only a gifted musician, but a prolific storyteller and songwriter. Dolly's songwriting in the early 1970s grew more and more prolific. In this era, Dolly issued now classic hits including Coat of Many Colours, My Tennessee Mountain Home that we played earlier on, and Jolene that we began this tribute with, and many more. Now here's one of Dolly's famous duets with Porter Wagoner, the man who gave her that all-important big break.

Live, Teardrops Were Pennies, and that was Porter Wagoner and Dolly Parton. And we're paying tribute to Dolly Parton today because she's recently passed away. Now, after 7 years on the Porter Wagoner show, Dolly made the decision to strike out on her own to truly chase the dreams that she'd had since childhood. Her departure in 1974 caused some friction between the two. Porter Wagoner was very, very upset. I think he was very, very fond of Dolly. And as I say, it did cause some friction between the two and inspired one of the greatest songs of all time, Dolly's song, I Will Always Love You. The song reached number one on the country charts twice, in 1974 and 1982, and exploded into a globally recognisable ballad following the release of Whitney Houston's rendition for the Bodyguard soundtrack, which spent 14 weeks at number one in 1992. Dolly said it didn't bother her that many mistakenly assumed that Whitney Houston had written the song. When asked, she said, well, I say, you got that right. She told CBS News and went on to say, and other people, they kind of say, no, that's Dolly Parton's song. I said, look, she can have the credit. I just want the cash. And I made plenty of it, all off Whitney, thank God. A little bit of the Dolly Parton humour there. Now, I Will Always Love You was initially released as a tribute to Porter Wagoner in the same year as her equally celebrated song Jolene, which has been a cultural mainstay with countless artists sampling and covering the anthem. But since the recording by Whitney Houston, the Dolly Parton version doesn't get so many airings, so I thought it would be nice to play it as a part of this tribute. And it is a quite stunningly beautiful song and specifically aimed at how she felt about Porter Wagoner.

hope life treats you kind, and I hope that you have all that you ever dreamed of, and I wish you joy and happiness. But above all of this,

Now, between 1974 and 1979, Dolly ascended to superstardom with tours that brought her all over the world, Europe, Australia and Asia, and hits that crossed over to the pop and alternative country charts, including her first platinum single, Here You Come Again. Dolly was everywhere. In 1975 and 1976, the Country Music Association named her Female Vocalist of the Year. In 1978, she was honoured with the CMA for Entertainer of the Year. In 1980, Dolly added movie stars to her resume, starring alongside Jane Fonda and Lily Tomlin in the box office blockbuster 9 to 5. The theme song was an instant success and became an anthem for generations of working women everywhere. It took the number one spot on the Billboard Hot 100, the country charts, and the alternative country charts. The film also opened doors for her to take on other iconic roles in classic films like The Best Little Whorehouse in Texas, Rhinestone, Steel Magnolias, Straight Talk, Joyful Noise, and many other television films. Her production company, Sand Dollar, produced an array of television specials starring Dolly, including a 1987-1988 self-titled variety series, which commanded the biggest deal ever negotiated in primetime television at that time. Throughout the 1980s, Dolly continued to top the radio charts. In this era, she recorded another multi-genre classic, Islands in the Stream, with Kenny Rogers. The two toured the world together between 1984 and 1990. So let's have a listen to that wonderful hit.

Oh, there's Dolly Parton there, coming about as close to a yodel as you'll ever hear, apart from when she did the Muleskin Blues, of course. But isn't that a delightful track, the Tennessee Homesick Blues? And we're paying tribute to Dolly today because she just passed. Oh, there's Dolly Parton there, coming about as close to a yodel as you'll ever hear, apart from when she did the Muleskin Blues, of course.

spirit and dedication to her hometown created jobs and opportunities for thousands of people in the region. Dolly went on to build an empire of businesses and enterprises that grew into lines of baking goods, frozen foods, coffee, wines, fragrances, cosmetics, jewellery, clothing, dinner theatres, hotels, and many more. Dolly's generosity and compassion were evident in her numerous charitable endeavours. She donated millions of dollars to various causes, including education, healthcare, and disaster relief. In 1988, she founded the Dollywood Foundation, which super served the people of East Tennessee by providing scholarships to keep students in school. In 1995, the superstar established Dolly Parton's Imagination Library, a program that to date has donated over 300 million free books to children around the world from birth to age five. The Imagination Library, inspired by her father, who never learned to read or write, has fostered a love of reading and learning for countless children. Now let's pause for another song, this time from the collaboration album Trio, which Dolly recorded with Emmylou Harris and Linda Ronstadt in 1987.

really, and the song, of course, was Wildflowers, one of her own songs. Now, Dolly's later career saw her ascend to global headlining performer status. Between 2006 and 2016, Dolly sold out a series of arena and stadium concert tours across North America, Europe, and Australia. In 2014, Dolly performed for the biggest global audience of her career during the Glastonbury Festival, with 140,000 people attending her performance. Between 2020 and 2025, Dolly landed on the New York Times bestseller list with a series of landmark books. Her life story was made into a musical in 2025, and the book and music penned by Dolly herself. Dolly, a true original musical, will premiere on Broadway in December 2026. Dolly's career in music is nothing short of legendary. Her distinctive voice, heartfelt lyrics, and charismatic stage presence endeared her to millions of fans worldwide and has for generations inspired the careers of countless artists of all genres. Dolly's contributions to American culture were recognized in 2006 when she received a Kennedy Center honor. She amassed 11 Grammy Awards, 54 nominations, including the Lifetime Achievement Award, 10 Country Music Association Awards, including Entertainer of the Year, 5 Academy of Country Music Awards, including a win for Entertainer of the Year, 4 People's Choice Awards, and 4 American Music Awards. In 1999, Dolly was inducted into the coveted Country Music Hall of Fame. Also in that year, the second trio album, Trio 2, was released, showing that the threesome had lost none of its magic. Let's have a track from that album now.

Dolly Parton taking the lead there, along with Emmylou Harris and Linda Ronstadt, with a track from their trio album recorded in 1987, a real sort of milestone in her career.

Dolly Parton leading the way, along with Emmylou Harris and Linda Ronstadt there on He Rode All the Way to Texas from their Trio 2 album. Now, also in 1999 came a landmark award-winning album with The Grass is Blue. A survey of country music fans had posed the question, who would you most like to record a bluegrass album? And Dolly came out on top. Now, Dolly had grown up listening to mountain music and she loved bluegrass, so she took to the genre like a duck to water, and in a few moments we're going to listen to a track from that as she sings an old bluegrass standard, I'm Gonna Sleep With One Eye Open, and that's coming up right after this.

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The show has a Facebook page too, just called Paul Hazel's World of Country, where I post information about forthcoming shows and other news. And we have a private Facebook group recently set up where listeners can chat and exchange views between or during the shows. That group is called Friends of Paul Hazel's World of Country. 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Paul Hazel's World of Country at gmail.com.

I'll go to sleep with one eye open, and I've got fond memories of listening to Lester Flatt and Earl Scruggs sing that song, and I'll tell you what, Dolly does a jolly good job on it too. Now, Dolly Parton's undeniable mark on country music shaped the sounds and stories we hear today. In 2024, Billboard named Dolly the number one country music artist of all time. In 2022, Dolly was also inducted into the Rock and Roll Hall of Fame. She followed the induction with the release of her album Rockstar. The album made history by reaching the biggest album debut sales week of her seven-decade career, and earned her six number ones on the Billboard charts. Top rock and alternative albums, top country albums, top album sales, top country album sales, and independent albums. Dolly earned 29 RIAA certified gold, platinum, and multi-platinum awards across her career, selling over 100 million albums worldwide. She had 26 songs reach number one on the Billboard country charts during her lifetime, a record for a female artist. Across her career, Dolly saw her music top Billboard's Hot 100 Country, Pop, Adult Contemporary, Bluegrass, Christian, Rock, and Dance charts. Dolly Parton's life is a testament to dreaming big, believing in yourself, and lifting up others. Beyond her musical achievements, Dolly Parton was a trailblazer for women in the entertainment industry. She broke barriers and defied expectations, becoming one of the most successful and influential singer-songwriters of all time. Rest in peace, Dolly Parton, and let's close with the song that brings back the family love that gave Dolly such a strong foundation, her own song, Coat of Many Colours.

Ah, great Western Swing there from the Western Swing Authority. They're a Canadian band. We've played them a few times in the past and always very lively and very good musicianship. Well, I hope you enjoyed our tribute to Dolly Parton. I felt that we should do it. She's been such a substantial artist that there's no way that we could let her passing go without doing a substantial tribute. Now, here's a song usually associated with Buddy Williams. It's a trucking song, sung here by Jim Welsh. This is Highwayman.

Oh, great version of San Antonio Rose there by Ireland's Stacey Breen. You know, I never get tired of hearing that song. I think it's absolutely brilliant. One of my all-time favourites. And I really enjoyed that. It's very well recorded, some really good instrumentation, and her voice well out to the fore. And what a good voice she's got too. So remember the name, Stacey Breen. Okay, now I've mentioned several times over recent weeks that Tony Ridgway over in South Africa, he's a member of the band Rocking Horse, one of the top bands over there, and he sent me over a number of tracks by different South African artists from more recent years, because most of the South African material I had was much older, and I put out a plea and good old Tony, he answered it and sent me a whole host of tracks. I'm going to play one of them for you now. This is by a guy that I'd not come across until I saw this bunch of tracks that Tony sent me over. His name is W. Lee Magnum, and he's got a song here, Where My Heart Is, and I reckon that this is a pretty good track. So this is the South African artist W. Lee Magnum.

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1: Paul Hazell's World of Country.

Oh dear, oh dear. You probably guessed that one came direct from an old 78, and it had a few pops and crackles and some fried eggs on it as well. All we need's the bacon. We could have a feast, couldn't we? Anyway, I thought you might enjoy it. It's quite a scarce track. It's not one you would normally hear. It did at least play, didn't it? It behaved itself in that to that extent. Anyway, that was Rex Turner and the Westerners and A Million Miles From Your Heart. Well, I've got another one coming up now, but not a 78 this time, but nevertheless got a few hisses and pops and crackles because it's a very old and rare LP. And this is the Ray Little Gang from Canada, and they're doing Just Call Me Lonesome. It's the old Rex Griffin song.

Well, he was a happy-sounding fellow, wasn't he? That was the Ray Little gang. I gather that was Ray Little doing the vocal there. Right, well, let's liven things up a little bit. And here's Bill Boyd and his Cowboy Ramblers.

Yes, Bill Boyd and his Cowboy Ramblers. And that one actually did come from a 78 as well. And of course, it was called My Birmingham Rose. Right, well, now here's an artist from Canada who, wherever she is played, people notice the voice and say how beautiful it is. It's the wonderful Lucille Starr, and here is her version of that beautiful hymn, Whispering Hope.

Oh, the wonderful voice of Lucille Starr. She was French-Canadian, recorded in French and English. Unfortunately, although she made quite a lot of records, her material is very, very hard to find these days, which is a great shame because she was very traditional in style and had that beautiful voice. I always think with just a touch of Edith Piaf in there as well. OK, now you better stand back because there's a train approaching.

And that was the sound of Roy Harper and Blake Bynum. Roy doing the singing and yodeling and Blake Bynum playing the steel guitar. And they were artists who were particularly busy during the 60s, but also before that. And they're, of course, reliving the days of Jimmy Rogers with the Train Whistle Blues. Well, that just about brings us to the end of our show for today. It's been a different one, hasn't it? With an hour or so of chatting away with Johnny Greenwood, and then the better part of an hour remembering the wonderful music of Dolly Parton. I hope you've enjoyed it as much as I've enjoyed putting it together for you, and I'll look forward to being back with you again next week for another 3 hours of that wonderfully diverse form of music that we call country. And for now, though, I'm going to say good night, good morning, good afternoon, good evening, whatever it may happen to be in your part of the world. And I'm going to leave you today with a country music classic. This is the steel guitar rag played by the wonderful Jerry Bird. Until next week, from me, Paul Hazel. Bye-bye.

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2: A very blessed good morning to all those of you that you are tuning to this program right now. May the Spirit of God bless your life and welcome to the program Finding Answers. You that you are in need of an answer, you that you are in need of a change of life, this program is here to bring to you the answer that you are looking for. A blessed good morning to all the taxi drivers, bus drivers, all those of you that you are heading out to work right now. And a blessed good morning to all the students preparing yourself to go back to school. May God bless you and may God shine His light upon your life so that you may be successful in your study and everything may work out well for you. By the way, when it's 6:55 a.m., I would like for you to join with me in prayer. And we are going to be praying as well for all the students of our nation. Wherever you are, be blessed right now. Whether you are in the hospital, whether you are in prison, whether you are in the interior, you are here in town, you are from the country, wherever you are, may the Spirit of God shine His light upon your life and bless your life. And I would like to have your name. Yes, I would like to have your name for this prayer that I'm going to be making at 6:55 a.m. I would like to have the name of your children that is going back to school. I would like to have your name. And let me know what situation that you are going through, problems that you are facing, because I'm going to pray. And through this prayer, the power of the living God is going to help you. Because the scripture says, call to me in the days of trouble and I will deliver you. Yes, that's what the scripture says. Call to me in the days of trouble and I will deliver you. So if you find yourself right now in trouble, if you find yourself right now in problem, and if you are in need of the help of God, you can pick up your phone right now and you can give us a call. I'm here live in the studio. live here on the radio, and you can give us a call right now on the number 225-8097, 225-8098. That's the number that you can call right now, and I would like to have your name. I would like to have your name for the prayer, because I'm going to be praying. I'm going to pray for you. I would like to have the name of your children that's going back to school, because when it's 6:55 a.m., I'm going to be making a very special prayer for you. So you can pick up your phone right now and give us a call, 225-8097, 225-8098.

0: A very blessed good morning to you, caller. You on ear?
1: Hi, Pastor. Good morning.
0: Hi, good morning. Who am I speaking with?
1: You're speaking with Nafisa.
0: Hi, Miss Nafisa. How are you doing this morning?
1: I'm okay. I would like to just put on my son's name because he's going back to school.
0: Sure, Miss Nafisa. I'm putting down your name here. And what's the name of your kids going back to school?
1: My son's name is Vinay Prasad.
0: Can you repeat for me?
1: Vinay Prasad.
0: Okay, Vinay Prasad.
1: Yes, thank you.
0: All right, I'm going to be praying. If you can have him with you at 6:55 a.m., we are going to be joining in prayer, all right?
1: Sure, sure. Thank you.
0: God bless you. Have a blessed one.
1: Thank you.

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If you say, Pastor, I need a prayer, Pastor, I've been going through a lot, so many situations that has been rising in my life, and I don't know what to do about it right now, and I need the help of God, don't think twice to pick up your phone and give us a call. 225-8097, 225-8098.

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1: Before coming to the Universal Church, I had depression. I had sleepless nights. I used to isolate myself. I used to cry a lot. I also had an intestinal infection whereby the doctor said I have to be on medication all the time. I was in a toxic relationship. It made me very unhappy. So the relationship started off well, and like after a year, that's when things started to get bad, and that led to my depression. So I was depressed for 2 years. I had sleepless nights. I don't like being around people. I used to always like being alone. Don't like to go out. And even if I do go out, I would just pretend to be happy and just want to go back home and be by myself. I used to cry a lot. When I used to have these sleepless nights, it used to make me feel like really bad. I wake up with headaches, mood swings, and you feel more bad than you feel before because you can't think straight. I also suffered with an intestinal infection. I had an infection for 2 years. I visited a doctor because I noticed my stomach was getting high and it was painful. And he said that he can't cure it, I'd have to live on medication. So I didn't know what else to do, but I never thought of going to a church or anything like that. I just saw on TV an ad with the palm reader. So my friend said that she's gonna take me there. So I went. And when I went, the palm reader told me that he can't help me, but he can try to see if he can help me, but I have to pay a lot of money. After I went to the palm reader and I left, I went back home. And that was one of the lowest points of my life because I felt like I have no way out. And then a thought came to my head to turn on the TV again. And I didn't want to. But when I turned on the TV, I saw the Universal Church program was on. And I changed the channel because I had despised the church for many, many years. I didn't like the church. I didn't like the pastors. But something told me to change the channel back. When I changed the channel back, the pastor was speaking about depression, so it caught my attention because he had a list of things on the screen, the signs and the symptoms of depression, and I recognized I was having sleepless nights. I used to isolate myself, and I don't like going out anywhere. So the pastor said to call the number that was on the screen. So I did that. I called the number that was on the screen. When I called, an assistant answered the phone. She told me to come to the church the next day, which I didn't because I was already scared because I heard so much bad things about the church. I said no. But the Sunday, I decided to go. As soon as I stepped into the Universal Church, like stepped right into the door, I felt a different presence, like a peace just came over me. And I didn't even go far, just right at the door. And when I look around, I just feel like this is where I want to be. And I spoke with the pastor. I told him what I was going through. And he told me that depression is a sickness of the soul and depression has a cure and there is a way out. So the pastor asked me if I had faith. I said, I don't know if I have faith because so much things has happened to me. He said, yes, I have faith. I just don't know how to use my faith. So he said, all I have to do is believe. And yeah, for me, that works because I believe. And he prayed for me like 3 minutes. And within that 3 minutes, I felt something just lifted off me, like this heavy weight just came off of my shoulders. By the time he finished praying for me, I came in sad. I was a total different person because I could feel light. I feel different. In 2 years, I haven't even smiled or even like felt this way. So it was a complete change for me. So everything I heard about University Church, all the bad things I heard about it, that was not true. So the pastor told me to get a bottle of water, which I did. And he prayed for the water as well. I drank that water for 1 week. After 1 week, I noticed that my tummy wasn't high anymore. And that's when I realized I was cured completely from the infection the doctor said that he couldn't cure. I decided to get baptized. I was converted, but I did not receive the Holy Spirit because I did not surrender myself. I continued to come to the church. I received financial blessings. My life started changing. So I thought that was good enough for me. You know, my financial blessings, I thought that was good enough for me. So in 2025, July, was when I decided I have to receive the Holy Spirit. So I started taking it seriously. I did everything I had to do. 11 hours every day I fasted, no water, no food. Because I said I have to receive the Holy Spirit. I have to experience what's it like. When I came down from the altar, I had the reassurance that the Holy Spirit was with me, and I felt this joy, this peace came over me. I know I received the Holy Spirit. After I received the Holy Spirit, I started getting more blessings, more financial blessings, because everything that I sacrificed on the altar, God gave it back to me double. So then I realized that, you know, before, just the blessings that I was receiving wasn't enough, that I needed the Holy Spirit to fill the void I had inside. Roletta today is a totally different person. I am no longer depressed. I no longer have any sickness in my body, completely cured. My life is completely blessed, and I have the Holy Spirit. All the answers come from the altar.
0: And if you are in need of an answer, if you are in need of a change of life, if you say, Pastor, listening to this testimony, I find myself in the same situation. I am depressed. I'm oppressed. Pastor, I don't know what's going on with me, but it seems like just everything is going wrong in my life. Everything just keeps going wrong and wrong and wrong. And I don't know what to do. I don't know who to turn to find help. And I'm just frustrated. I'm just depressed, thinking about giving up. I want to tell you that if you find yourself in a situation like this, and if you decide to put your faith in God, if you decide to put your trust in God, God is going to help you through the situation and problem that you are facing in your life. And what you need to do is to decide to take a step of faith. It's to decide to give God a chance for Him to help you. And that's the reason why I want to invite you for this coming Friday, where we are going to have our strong session of deliverance. And you that you are in need of deliverance, you that say, Pastor, I need deliverance. There have been so much going on in my life, so many situations I have been facing, and I don't know. I really, Pastor, I don't know what to do or where to turn. I want you to put your faith and trust in God, that God is going to help you. And join with us. Join with us this Friday at 7 o'clock in the morning, or 8:30, or 10 a.m., 12 noon, 3 p.m., or 6 p.m. Because you are going to experience, listen to what I'm telling you, you are going to experience freedom in your life. You that say, Pastor, I feel like I'm a slave to problems. So many problem after problem. Only problem in my life. I have always been sick. Pastor, I can't remember the day that I was happy. I can't remember the day that, you know, I feel good, I feel nice. Every day is one thing to the next. When it's not my family, it's the finance. When it's not the finances, it's my marriage, it's my health. It's something always disturbing me, and I need help. God can help you. And if you take a step of faith and join with us, yes, and join with us this Friday, you are going to see the power of God working in your life. It's now 6:46 a.m. Today is the last day of the month of August. Today, the students are going back to school at 6:55. I'm going to be joining together with you, and we are going to pray on the behalf of all the students that is going to school back, and as well, we are going to pray on your behalf so that God may help you out of your suffering.
2: And before I came to the Universal Church, my life was like at the bottom of the pit. I was at the bottom of the pit. After I make my first child, I started suffering from something they call PTSD. I never used to want to look at my child, right? Every time I saw her, like, this heavy anxiousness come over me. Like if she become like a burden to me, so to speak. And I would go into this anxiety feeling of anxiousness, and I don't want to sleep alone. Because if I drop to sleep, this anxiety feelings will come over me that suppose I die in my sleep. So I would call one of my daughters to come and sleep with me, disturb them out of the bed, to come and sleep with me, because I don't want to sleep, because all my hands will be shaking like this. I don't want to lie down. I would just keep sitting up, sitting in the bed all the time until, you know, like they make me feel comfortable. Then I would lie down and rest my head on them. Imagine I resting my head on my children just to relax. And another thing would happen to me, that if I go out on the street, the road, I don't like crowds, because I would study. Suppose I fell down in the crowd again and I get into this anxious feelings and start, you know, and my heart would start palpitating of the thought of it. So I don't like to be in buses. I don't like to be on the road, because I say my heart would give out. That is the worst moment, because I didn't have nothing good of life since I know myself. It's always doctors and doctors, medication after medication, and none of them are helping. I will find I get in panic attacks with my heart skipping beats. It's going down, and feel like if it coming till up to my throat. That was hell. And I would hold in one of my children's hand here, and they would hold in my other hand, and I would trying to breathe, do some kind of thing just to relax myself to breathe. It become very depressed and stressful for me. So I wanted to feel good just for my children, right? Because I was getting them also depressed of the seeing the mother like that. They too were getting stressed out and worried. And while at home, I saw the TV program from the Universal Church came up. And I started listening to the TV program. You know, different people making the different testimonies. And I said, I will have to pay this church a visit. I must go there. And when I went in there, I asked to see the pastor. I start telling him about my situation and how I am and so on. And he tell me to must come and take part, and I must take part in change the prayer. Must come Fridays for my deliverance, come Sunday to continue the deliverance and make change of prayer about my health and myself. And I continue it and they pray for me, and I starting to feel better. I didn't even have the thinking in my head, like, if I sleep, I would die. Even that went away also, right? The very night when I went home to sleep, I didn't want anybody to come over with me and sleep. I slept right through the night, didn't thinking about anything. And I can even go out on the road and walk by myself without feeling that I would collapse on the road. I felt good. So that was the first blessing. And I continue. I even brought my children with me to church, because they see how their mother change. So they want to come too as well. I have no anxiety anymore. I have no calling and want to go and drink any beers with my friends. I just want to keep doing the things of God. Meeting the sick, meeting the sufferings. Come on, let's go together. This is how my feeling was. Joyful, peaceful, doing things of God. But today I don't drink no more. I'm a new person. No anxieties, no sickness, no loneliness. The Holy Spirit filled that void, that emptiness and that loneliness. The Holy Spirit filled that for me. He showed me that I don't have no need to be with these people. Just be with him, and he would keep me peaceful, healthy, strong, with no fear.

0: And God is not for one, but He is for all. And whoever come to Him, believe. Whoever come to Him, put their faith in Him. Whoever put their trust in Him, He will work in their life. And God can work in your life. Listen up. I'm talking to you that you are listening to this program right now, feeling hopeless, feeling devastated, feeling like there is no way out of your suffering. I want to tell you that God can change your situation. It's now 6:53 a.m. We are going to be joining in prayer. Yes, I would like for you to get yourself ready. If you have a bottle or a glass of water, to come close to your device, to your radio. As well, if you have your children that are returning to school, all the students, we are going to be praying that God may bless and God may lay His hands over their life. Get yourself ready. It's now the moment of prayer.
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0: our Lord and our Father. In the name of your Son and Savior Jesus Christ, it is written that if we would call to you in the days of trouble, you will deliver us, my God. My Lord, in this moment, I'm joining together with thousands of people spread throughout Guyana, with students from different schools that are heading back to school today. And Father, we ask you for your help. First of all, I pray on the behalf of all the students, my God. I ask you that you may lay your hands upon their life and that you may bless them, that you may give them wisdom, knowledge, and let them to be successful in their studies, my God. Let each and every one of the students to be successful in their studies. Whichever one of them have a hard time at school, a hard time in learning, they have a difficult moment in learning, I pray that you may help them, my God. You are God and you can do all things. So I ask you that you may help and that you may lay your hands, my God, over the life of these students. Protect them from every evil, my God. Do not let them to follow bad companies and get corrupt and get lost at school. No, my God. But please protect them, deliver them, and bless them, my God. Today is a special day for them, and they are heading back to school where they are going to learn, where they are going to be learning so that they can be a successful man and woman in the future. We bless them in the name of Jesus. And now, my God, we pray on the behalf of everyone who is suffering. This person suffering with a sickness, with a disease, problem in the family, financial problem, problem in different areas of their life. This person, my God, that it seems for her, for him, like there is no way out. Father, I call upon you and I ask you that you may help and that you may manifest with your power in the life of these people. Lord, touch them and do what nobody can do. I pray for those who are in the hospital, in prison, those who are behind bar. God, lay your hands over their life. I pray that you may bless this glass of water, that when they drink, they may receive of your strength. When they drink, they may receive of your touch, and they may find the strength to overcome. In the name of the Lord Jesus Christ, I bless the life of these people in Jesus' name. And together we pray for our nation. Bless our nation. Bless this country. Bless all the authorities of our nation. As well, I pray for all the teachers that today they are turning back out to work. I can say not to work, but to take care of the children of this nation in the name of Jesus, and to teach them so that they may have a bright future in Jesus' name. And those who agree and believe, you may say amen. You are blessed, your children is blessed, this water is blessed. Drink this water and receive strength, receive peace. Amen. I believe that God is at work in your life and everything in your life shall work out for the best. May the Spirit of God bless you and have yourself a wonderful day. I'm going to leave you with our weekly schedule because even today, the doors of the Universal Church is open.
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3: Well, a very good morning and welcome to the morning show here on the Pulse of Guyana, 89.1 FM. The final day of August 2026, August 31, 2026. Happy to be here with you. I'm Joshua Bisson, going to be keeping you company. 26 degrees on the outside, mostly cloudy conditions could be expected. But hey, temperatures are going to go up to about 33 degrees today. It's going to feel like that. So we're happy that you are there and you are ready to go with us here on the morning show. We're going to go into our first selections, or a couple of selections. Dolly Parton to kick us off here this morning. 9 to 5, and I Will Always Love You. As the music and entertainment continues right here on your morning show on the Pulse of Guyana. Happy to be here with you on NTN Radio. We say goodbye to August, but we welcome September. It is back to school, and we are out and about this morning. It's going to be busy. Love you. As the music and entertainment continues right here on your morning show on the Pulse of Guyana. Happy to be here with you on NTN Radio. We say goodbye to August.

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8: And you're back with us here on the Pulse of Guyana, 89.1 FM. Happy to be here with you as well as the day unfolds. We hope you're having a great day and a wonderful morning thus far, final day of August for you. Auntie Ruby is with us and says, hope you have a great week ahead. And the children and our teachers continue to stay safe. Thank you so much, Auntie Ruby, over in Crane on the west coast of Demerara. This one says, good morning. morning. Mr. Raymond Backus is with us. Good morning to you as well. And good morning, beautiful selections, the late Dolly Parton to kick us off. Yours truly, Narini Gangadine, wishing everyone a blessed week ahead. Thank you, Narini Gangadine. We need all the blessings we could potentially get. Well, here comes Ella Langley and Morgan Wallen with I Can't Love You Anymore, followed by Luke Combs, Sleepless in a Hotel Room. The music continues here, 7 hours 23.

Taylor Swift with I Knew It, I Knew You. Number one country song right now on the charts. You're listening to The Morning Show here on The Pulse of Guyana. We're going to continue with the entertainment. Now, before we say hello to a couple of people, though, good morning to Pamela Hendricks, who says, how are you doing? Trust all is well. Wishing you and everyone listening a successful and productive week ahead. We're going to say, this one says, good morning, Josh. Happy to hear your voice this morning. Enjoying the nice music you're playing. Having breakfast toast, homemade bread, as usual, with boiled egg and coffee. Now going downstairs, sweep, wash, oh. Okay. Okay, amazing. So have a great one, dear. Nalini Singh in Diamond. Hope you're going to have a fantastic day. Looks like you have a lot of chores to get done, but I tell you what, with NTN Radio by your side, I think it's going to be a breeze. And you're right, try to get it done before the heat comes on. Good morning, Josh, and everyone down at NTN Radio. Just enjoying the music with my coffee as usual, quietly. Today will be busy on the road. Hope the drivers look for the kids. Indeed. And it's going to be quite a hustle and bustle. Tyler Joe Miller with Under the Influence. The music continues at 7 hours 34. Your morning show on NTN.

0: That's Megan Maroney with Beautiful Things. And indeed, there are many beautiful things out there, and we just have to appreciate them. This one says, pleasant good morning. It's Romina from Good Fortune. I'd like to wish my nephew, Raymond Baksh, a happy birthday. Good morning to you, Romina. Good morning to your nephew. Happy birthday to him. Hope he has a wonderful birthday. This one says, good morning, Josh. Happy Monday. Hope you're doing well. Rafi is locked in from Montreal. Have a blessed day. Oh, yes. It's Montreal. Good morning to you, Rafia. Hope you have a wonderful day and a spectacular week ahead. And I hope it's going to be a start to a great month as well, beginning September. And we're going to take a quick break here. We're coming back in the final segment of the first hour with more.
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4: Well, you're back with us here in the final segment of the first hour of the show. Good morning to you if you're now joining us. This is NTN Radio, the Pulse of Guyana. And remember, tonight, the Amazon Warriors take on Tobago Knight Riders. But start time for that match is 5 p.m., all right? It's Independence Day in Trinidad and Tobago today. Holiday, of course, and match has been sold out in Port of Spain, and it's going to be a 5 p.m. start for that match today. So ensure that you are there, glued to the television. Warriors win. They continue their progress to probably the top of the table. Trinidad, they lose, might be a hard time for them to qualify. They'll probably have to depend on net run rate. Teddy Swims, Bad Dreams.

That jelly roll will liar as the music continues here at 7 hours 55. Good morning to you. Hema from Tuckville. Good morning as well. Aunt Hema, hope you have a wonderful day as well. Hello to the people in Nichols. Molly Nichols, good morning. Hey, Rhea, you're back at school today. I want to wish you a great day and a great start to your new school year. All right. To all those students, CAPE students, of course, their registration exercise will continue this week and application round. They'll be starting in a couple of weeks as the new school year begins. All right, CSEC students heading into that fifth year with all of that pressure of performance and ensuring that you are ready to write your exams in a few months. All right, all the very best to you guys as well. Same goes for grade six students, kind of that milestone and that hurdle that you need to cross. All the very best. News is next, but right now, Ed Sheeran, Justin Bieber, I don't care.

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1: It is 8 hours in Guyana with the news. I'm Joshua Bissoun. Thanks for joining us now for the details. The Ministry of Human Services and Social Security has officially opened the Roots and Flavors Culinary Arts Center at the Guyana Women's Leadership Institute, Cove and John, East Coast, Demerara, creating a new platform for culinary training, entrepreneurship, employment, and financial independence. The center, a vision of Subject Minister Dr. Vindhya Prasad, was commissioned recently and is expected to provide participants with practical culinary skills while placing Guyana's diverse food heritage at the heart of its training. The facility was constructed by the ministry with support from several partners. These include the Chinese Embassy of Guyana, the United Nations, and the World University Service of Canada, Caribbean. Central to the vision for Roots and Flavors is the preservation and evolution of authentic Guyanese cuisine while creating opportunities for participants to transform their culinary skills into sustainable livelihoods, enabling them to establish their own businesses and become financially independent. Higher fuel prices and supply disruptions stemming from the Middle East conflict heightened interest in electric vehicles, according to a recent report from the International Energy Agency. In its Electric Car Markets in a Time of Uncertainty report, the IEA found that the EV sales rebounded sharply in the second quarter of 2026, rising 35% compared to the first 3 months of the year, with sales reaching record levels in 50 countries. Overall, EVs accounted for 24% of global car sales in the first half of the year, slightly higher than in the first half of 2025. Road vehicles, the IEA explained, account for nearly half of global oil use. As fuel prices rose and shortages were felt in some countries, governments were forced to roll out measures to cushion the impact. Beyond immediate relief measures, some countries have announced policies aimed at a more structural change to support EV adoption. Vehicles powered by electricity and battery technology rather than traditional fuels like petrol or diesel. The report doesn't include data specific to Guyana, but Chief Executive Officer of the Guyana Energy Agency, Dr. Mahendar Sharma, shared some valuable insights in a recent interview with Fueled. He highlighted that more than 500 EVs were imported by the end of 2025. By July 2026, the number climbed to 870, a figure Dr. Sharma says continues to rise steadily, driving government-led investments in dozens of new charging stations countrywide. Guyana marked its inaugural appearance at the FIFA EU Continental Championship with a historic third-place finish in Mexico City, signaling a landmark moment for the nation's expanding esports program. Competing in the first edition of the CONCACAF-backed tournament for North, Central America and the Caribbean, Guyana pushed Costa Rica to the limit in a tightly contested semifinal clash. Despite the semifinal exit, third spot was officially secured, making Guyana the only English-speaking nation to finish inside the top three during a standout debut campaign on the regional stage. The squad was represented on the digital pitch by national eFootball mobile players Christian 89 Harris and Jeremiah JR Boss 2000 Johnson, supported by head coach Martin Masaya and assistant coach Daniel Idal. In the region, Venezuela's interim president Delcy Rodriguez says a new 25-year energy agreement with the United States is aimed at significantly increasing the country's oil production while maintaining Venezuela ownership and sovereignty over its vast natural resources. Reuters reported that Rodriguez said the agreement covers the development of 17 strategic oil fields with an initial oil production target of more than 1.5 million barrels per day. She said the target applies specifically to the bilateral Venezuela-U.S. arrangement, while a broader expansion plan also includes 8 additional greenfield oil blocks. The announcement comes as the United States moves to secure a greater role in Venezuela's oil industry, which has struggled for years with underinvestment, mismanagement, and the impact of U.S. sanctions. And finally, on the international scene, authorities in Nepal warned of possible fresh flooding yesterday and urged residents in flood-affected districts to remain on high alert after water levels rose in the Bhotekoshi River. Flood warning notices were sent to people's phones early yesterday as rescue crews worked to clear a major highway connecting the Kathmandu to one of the areas worst hit by Wednesday's catastrophic floods, which killed at least 800 people and left more than 3,000 missing in Nepal and Tibet. AP News reported that the latest warnings came after Chinese authorities informed their Nepalese counterparts of increased water flow upstream. And that's the news to the moment. You can find the details at newsroom.gy. I'm Josh, we'll be soon. Thank you for listening.
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1: Grace has been a part of dinners, university all-nighters, first attempts, second attempts at meals, and more. But what we really love is the good moves our customers have made over the years. Whether it's sharing a hug with a friend you haven't seen in a long time or sharing a meal, Grace has been there. So let's keep making these moments together, because rest assured, every time you choose Grace, you know you're making a good move.
2: A contemporary mystic, an avant-garde metaphysicist, and a benevolent philanthropist, Reverend Gurudev Anandamurti Gurma is a revolutionary spiritual leader based in Sonipat, India. Having awakened to the highest truth, the compassion, Gurudev has been working incessantly for the past 35 years, guiding new age seekers on the path of self-realization. In tune with the ancient and authentic Vedic teachings proffered by the great saints and sages of India, Anandamurti Gurma has given an entire collection of simple yet powerful techniques for the new age seekers to quieten the mind and satiate their spiritual quest.
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9: Well, you're back with us here on The Morning Show. It is your second hour. The time is moved to 8 hours 12. Good morning. How are you doing? We hope you're having a wonderful day, and it's going to be an absolutely fantastic start to your week. And as we say goodbye to August, you know, the intention for month number 9, Education Month, of course. The time is moved to 8 hours 12. Good morning. How are you doing? We hope you're having a wonderful day, and it's going to be an absolutely fantastic start

0: Monday. All right. Thank you so much, Auntie. I appreciate that. And this one says, good morning to Mom Doris, to Brother Ashok, Rebecca, Noel, Joel, Joshua, Baby Alan, and Sonia as well. Congratulations to daughter Faith Manglani for her outstanding performance at Christchurch Secondary. I think we did this last week. Okay, we'll do it again. Gaining 7 ones and 7 twos. Best wishes from our parents, Mr. and Mrs. Manglani, and 2 sisters, Athalia and Anna. May God continue to direct their path. Thank you. And this one says, good morning, friend Lalita in bus. My bag have balanja choker and oil roti, some rice with the choker. Love it. Kids have fried rice. Traffic tight. Happy Monday to everyone. Paro as well, to husband Anno as well. Okay, thank you so much, Lalita. Hope you have a wonderful day. I know it's your birthday month as well, right? So happy birthday month as well. All the best. Well, not September yet, but September is coming. So you're no longer on the diet. All right. We want to wish you a great one, Lalita. Do take care and enjoy the rest of your day. It's good to hear from you. Well, your Bollywood hits are about to take over here in the hour as your Monday gets underway. It is NTN Radio. And I know Mondays may not be the best day, might not be, the day that you look forward to. But hey, this is where you set the tone. This is where you really maneuver through your day and just make it absolutely spectacular. And hopefully it can be for you. Let's go. More music on NTN Radio.
1: Hey.

Well, we hope you're getting fired up and ready to go this afternoon when it comes to the Warriors and Trinbago Knight Riders. Remember, that match starts at 5 p.m. tonight. Well, 5 p.m. this afternoon. It's Independence Day in Trinidad and Tobago. So we just want to wish our family and friends and, you know, our neighboring counterparts in Trinidad and Tobago all the very best on their independence celebration today. So that match begins at 5 p.m. So you're going to be ensure that you're ready to catch the action at that time. 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Hey, hope your day is going absolutely well and you're going to make it count. Whatever it is that you intend to do today, it's going to be something special, something spectacular as well. 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Right? That is what it's all about sometimes. 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And of course, your station where you get to tune in and you get to enjoy great entertainment uninterrupted, which is something, you know, that we sometimes look forward to. We just want to be lost in the music, and that's what we're providing. Not every day. We might be here, we might be there sometimes, so we just want to ensure that you have a great time and a great start to your week, especially if your weekend was absolutely busy, you know, last minute shopping as schools get underway yet again. So all our little ones, all the big ones as well, all the older students as well. Hope you guys have a wonderful day. And you know, we want to wish you the very best. Sanit Waru, good morning to you. Hope you have a great day. Thank you for coming through and have a wonderful rest of your morning. It is 8:27. As the music continues right here for you, your entertainment, your music, it's all about you here on The Morning Show. As we continue, Jenny in Independence Street says, a beautiful morning, my dearest friend. Trust you had an amazing weekend. Lovely selections, energetic voice. Keep it up and all the best and much love. Warriors all the way. Well, the Warriors will be in town this weekend coming, so you want to get your tickets and Providence comes alive with entertainment, the sounds, the music, and of course, cricket. We're all looking forward to that as well. 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
4: 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Some great entertainment still to come. Hope you have a really, really wonderful rest of your week. We'll be back tomorrow to keep your company. We hope you enjoyed the Bollywood hits. We'll leave you with some great ones still to come. So have a great rest of your Monday. We are out of here, and take care, be safe, and enjoy. Joshua Bissoun wishing you the best for the rest of the day. Bye for now.

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0: 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In Mark 16:15, it tells us to go into all the world and preach the gospel to all creation. So join me every Monday at 10 a.m. for Hopeful Harmonies. Good morning, good morning, good morning. Welcome, welcome, welcome. Happy Monday to you. Thanks for being a part of today's program. I'm your host, Geeta Singh. You're locked into Hopeful Harmonies, where hope is found, faith is strengthened, and lives are transformed through the power of God's Word. Now, for the past 4 weeks, we've been digging deep, pun intended, into what it truly means to have a life that is rooted in God. We've talked about roots, growth, storms, waiting, God's Word, trust, and bearing fruit. And today, we're not just closing off a series, we're asking an important question. After everything we've learned, what does a rooted life actually look like? Because the goal of this series was never simply for us to say, that was a nice topic. The goal is that when August ends, we leave different, more grounded, connected to Christ, committed to His Word, and more willing to trust Him, and more determined to bear fruit. Our team scripture throughout this series has been Colossians chapter 2, verses 6 and 7, which reminds us to continue to live in Christ, rooted and built up and strengthened in Him. Today, our final message is rooted and ready. Deep roots, lasting fruit, a life that stands. And I'm excited because after today's presentation, I'll be joined by Pastor Glendon, who would be answering some questions that some of us might have. Now, before we go any further, we are going to quickly recap what we've been doing so far. In week one, we talked about rooted in Christ. We looked at John chapter 15, which says, I am the vine, you are the branches. Jesus says, we are the branches. And what happens when a branch disconnects itself from the vine? It withers. So we should stay connected to Jesus always. Not only when life is going well, not only when trouble comes, not only when we need something, every single day. We learn that we cannot treat Jesus like an emergency number, only calling when something goes wrong. In week two, we looked at rooted in God's Word. We talked about being rooted in God's Word, and we learned that a tree needs nourishment, and spiritually, we need nourishment too. And our spiritual food is not just some motivational quote or speeches, it is God's Word. In Psalm 119:105, it says, your word is a lamp to my feet and a light to my path. And we learned that the Bible is not meant to sit beautifully on a shelf. While we admire the cover, it must be opened, it must be read, it must be believed. And most importantly, you must live it. Because in James chapter 1 verse 22 it says, do not merely listen to the word, do what it says. So week 2 taught us, don't just carry the Bible, let the Bible carry you too. In week 3 we looked at rooted in trust. And honestly, this one would have touched some of us deeply because this is an area where all of us, most of us, if not all, fail. Trusting God while we wait. We talked about those moments when we pray, Lord, when? I've been waiting 5 years, I've been waiting a week, I've been trying to keep the faith, but when will my victory come? And we were reminded that God answers in three ways. yes, no, and wait. We learn from Habakkuk 2:3 that even if the vision seems slow, we must wait for it. And we learn that waiting is not wasted when you are waiting on God. So just because you can't see God working does not mean He is not working. Sometimes the roots are growing beneath the ground before anybody sees anything above it. Now, week 4, we talked about rooted to bear fruit. We talked about the evidence of a rooted life, fruit. Because if the roots are healthy, eventually something would show. We looked at Galatians 5, 22 and 23. All of us should know what the fruit of the Spirit are. Love, joy, peace, patience, kindness, goodness, faithfulness, gentleness, and of course, self-control. You know, sometimes we have issues with this, especially when we're in traffic, especially when somebody gets us upset. We need to have self-control. Some people want the Holy Spirit to produce good fruits, but we are not allowing Him to. We are not spending time with Him. We're not doing what we are supposed to do. But fruit is evident that God is working in us. And we learn something powerful. The fruit is not only for us, it's for others. It's meant to bless others. So that skill, that talent, your voice, whatever it is, your life should be a blessing to someone else. So a quick rooted recap would be rooted in Christ, rooted in God's word, rooted in trust, and rooted to bear fruit.

So today's question, are you rooted and ready for a life that stands? As we close this series, I want to remind you of something. Roots are hidden, but they are important. When you see a big, beautiful tree, you may admire the branches, you may enjoy the shade, you may notice the fruit. But what keeps that tree standing is something you cannot often see, the roots. And spiritually, most of the important things in our lives happen when nobody else is looking. That is your private prayer life, your personal time in God's word, the decisions you make when nobody is watching, the way you trust God when you don't understand, the way you choose to obey when it is difficult. Those are your roots, my friend. And the truth is, you can only stand publicly if you are rooted privately. I need you to understand that. You can only stand publicly if you are rooted privately. Some people want the fruit without developing the roots. We may want to be strong, but we don't want to spend time with God. We may want to make wise decisions, but we don't want to read His word. We want the car and the money and the house and the land and the blessings, but we don't want to wait. We want the fruit, but we don't want the pruning, the correction, the hold on, you're going too fast. But a rooted life requires depth. Now, rooted people know where their strength comes from. If I'm to open the phone lines and ask you, where does your strength come from? Is it on medication? Is it on a partner? Is it on the doctors? Is it on the food? Where does your strength come from? In Colossians 2, 6, and 7, it tells us to be rooted and built up in Christ. A rooted person doesn't pretend to be strong all the time. A rooted person knows where to go when they are weak. When life gets difficult, they run to Jesus. They don't run to their friends and all others who can't help them. They run to Jesus. And when they are confused, they turn to God's word. When they are waiting, they trust God. When they begin to grow, they give the glory to Him. That is a rooted life. So number one, rooted people know where their strength comes from. Number two, rooted people are not easily moved. A tree with a shallow root can look healthy until the storm comes. And sometimes life reveals how deep our roots really are. Anybody can say God is good when everything is going well. But can you still trust Him when the answer is delayed? Can you still worship Him when you're disappointed? Can you still obey Him when you don't understand? That is when your roots are tested. And I want to encourage someone today with this simple statement. The storm did not come to destroy your roots. It may actually be revealing how deeply God has been growing you, how big your faith is, how confident your trust is in God. Number three, rooted people keep growing. On today with this simple statement, the storm did not come to destroy your roots. It may actually be revealing how deeply God has been growing you.

where you want to be. You have to keep trusting that God is going to come through for you. Keep abiding and reading His word and ask Him to help you grow. Now, if I'm to be honest with you, one of my weakest area is patience, especially when it comes to traffic and when it comes to, you know, dealing with people. You can be impatient sometimes, and this is an area where I'm constantly asking God to help me grow daily so that I can have firm roots. Number four, rooted people bear fruit. A rooted life should eventually become visible, so people can see actually what roots you have because of the fruit that you bear. Your love should show, your kindness should show, your faith should show, your peace should show. Not because you're trying to impress people, but because Christ is working in you. And here's a question. If people follow the fruit of your life, would it lead them closer to Jesus? That is something all of us should think about. Number five, rooted people leave a legacy. The deepest roots often outlive the season. The faith you build today can influence your children, your grandchildren, your church, your community, your co-workers. The way you live for God today can encourage somebody tomorrow. So don't underestimate a rooted life. Your private faith can produce public fruit that blesses generations. So what legacy are you leaving? Are you only leaving wealth and material things? But are your roots so deep that it changes lives? People want to be better. People are impacted and helped because of the way that you are living and the strong roots that you have. Hopeful Harmonies family, August may be ending. Today's the last day. But your roots should not stop growing. Don't leave rooted in just a radio station series. Take it home. Take it in your workplace. Take it in your relationship. Take it in your decisions and your everyday life. Some of the questions you should ask yourself daily, and you can write these down. Am I connected to Jesus still? Am I rooted in His word? Am I trusting Him? What fruit is my life producing? Because a rooted life is not built in 1 month. We've went through the series 4 weeks. Today is our fifth. It is built day by day, prayer by prayer, scripture by scripture, choice by choice, season by season. Look at a coconut tree. It takes so long to bear fruit, but you enjoy it, especially on a hot day. You drink a nice cup of coconut water and you feel refreshed. Rooted people are ready people. Are you ready? Are you rooted? Are you ready for the storm? Specifically for the children and the teachers, the new school term has begun. When challenging times come, what will your response be? Are you ready for the blessing? Are you ready for the pruning? Are you ready to bear fruit? And are you ready to give glory to God? My question is simple. Are you ready? Think about it for a second.

Now joining me via telephone is Pastor Glendon Hanover. Good morning to you, sir. Hello. Sorry, I'm not sure what happened. Give me a second.

0: joining me via telephone. Joining me via telephone is Pastor Glendon Hanover. Good morning to you, sir. How are you?
1: Good morning. I'm doing great. How are you doing?
0: I am well, thanks. Can you tell us a little about yourself and before we go straight into our conversation? For the people who don't know you, since this is a very new voice.
1: All right, thank you. So my name is Glendon Hanover. I am a pastor for the Church of God of Prophecy in Ash Grove. For just over a year, I've been a senior pastor. I am married. I have two beautiful daughters. One is 10 and the other is 4. And I'm full-time in ministry. So I love the Lord. And, you know, I have been growing in Him over the past 25 years. So, yeah.
0: That is excellent. I'm happy to hear that you've been growing. And I'm sure with strong roots come growth. So you might be the man for this series. Now, we've been talking about Rooted this entire month of August. And what do you think is the biggest difference between a Christian who is genuinely rooted and someone who is only showing leaves, as some people might say?
1: All right. Well, the difference, I believe, is fruits. I think that's the determining factor of someone who is rooted and someone who is just growing leaves. A person who is rooted in Christ will definitely show fruit. Any genuine Christian, their relationship with God is there, and you start seeing fruits out of that relationship. Anyone that is just showing leaves are easily influenced by other things. They can be swayed easily, and they're easily distracted. So I would say the underlying word here is fruit.
0: What do you think are some of those distractions that you mentioned?
1: Well, social media can be a distraction. Mm-hmm. A lot of things happen there, social media. Relationships that we're in, if we are involved in relationships that are not necessarily pleasing to the Lord, that is also a sign of another distraction that we can work with. So that's to name a few.
0: You know, while I was coming down to the studio this morning, I was listening to Grace for a Purpose. There's this morning devotion, and some of the weapons that they talked about this morning was exactly what you mentioned, social media. And you know, the enemy, he doesn't come big and bad. He comes subtly with doubts and various distractions by keeping people away from going to church, from praying, and from temptations. He comes with different things. So if we're to have strong fruits, we need to be rooted deeply. Now, let's be honest, Pastor. How can you tell someone, or how can we tell when our roots in Christ are becoming shallow before a major storm exposes it?
1: Well, that's a good question. The first thing that comes to mind is the essentials of Christianity becomes inconsistent. So our prayer life becomes a bit occasional. We pray only when we are in a jam. We are more dependent on others for things and really trusting in God. You know, finding that time to depend on the Lord. I would say sin becomes easier tolerated. I think one of the things a Christian, a deeply rooted Christian, should be cognizant of is when we sin, we should be affected by it. But someone who is, you know, their roots are becoming
0: shallow
1: usually it finds it easier to sin, and they kind of tolerate it. And we stop listening to the Holy Spirit. I think that's some of the main things that really shows that evidence that we're becoming a bit shallow.
0: And we're not actively involved in ministry as well. We're just church goers, you know. It grieves me to see some people, they're just going through church for like 15, 20, 30 years, and they're just, as I call them, backbenchers, because they're not really effectively doing what God has called them to do. So we're not seeing those fruit. They're just shallow. Now, to recap, in week one, we were taught to stay connected to Christ. In real life, what are some things that slowly disconnect us from Jesus, even while we are still going to church? Because, you know, the struggle is real. We can go to church and we can hold our Bible, we can dress up nice, but even while going to church, what are some things that, you know, disconnects us? I know you mentioned social media, but what are some other things that slowly disconnect us from Jesus? And this is in the context of those who are actually going to church.
1: I like that one. All right. So I'll say, besides the ones that I've listed, unforgiveness is one of the things I think is right up there.
0: Mm-hmm.
1: We find it hard to forgive. And, a Christian who is connected versus someone who is not connected find it harder to forgive.
0: Mm-hmm.
1: Another thing is to look for is pride. Pride is, the Bible says, pride comes before a fall.
0: Mm-hmm.
1: And that refusal to surrender everything to Christ, to surrender everything to God, there's always something that we're holding back to. And another one I'll say is busyness.
0: Yeah.
1: Mm-hmm. Oh, my goodness.
0: I instantly remember Mary and Martha. Jesus was right there, but she was And then, going back to the video that I was listening to this morning, actually ties in so well to our conversation, because one of the main things that he mentioned was busyness is not always bad. We could be busy doing good things. We can be busy serving the Lord and inviting people to church and doing all the things, but we don't spend enough time as we ought to. We don't pray as we ought to. We're busy doing things for God, but we're busy and easily distracted. How do we check, though? How do we know? How should we balance that when it comes to those distractions?
1: Well, as you said, it's not bad to be being busy, right? But busy doing what, right? I'm sure God doesn't expect us 24 hours in a day to be praying, right? There are things that we have to do, but there has to be a balance. You have to set aside some time for the Lord.
0: Mm-hmm.
1: You have to set aside personal time for your relationship and your walk with Him.
0: Mm-hmm.
1: That is important. If there is no time with God and you're busy doing everything else, then business becomes a problem, right? So sometimes we get caught up in achieving things and, wanting to set goals and meet those goals. So we forget that the God is the one that gave us the strength and gave us the ability to do these things.
0: Mm-hmm.
1: So I would say set aside a time. If it's early in the morning, if it's in the midday hours, but set aside some time that we can spend with the Lord. Just like how when we go our boyfriends and our girlfriends and we love them and every night at 7 o'clock we call them.
0: I can't relate, buddy. Sorry, continue.
1: Yeah. But all right, our husbands and our wives, right? I'm married. So, it's important. And that's a relationship that we build with each other. It's important to build one with God as well.
0: Mm-hmm.
1: Yeah.
0: I'm remembering the scripture that reminds us to pray without ceasing, and that does not always mean that we should carry around our Bible or whatever, but even while you're driving, think about a scripture, think about things that are holy and pure and of a good reproof, and your actions can reflect Christ in everything that you do, because with strong foundation comes strong roots, rather, comes fruit. So what is one Bible verse or principle you personally return to when life gets confusing or difficult? Because you said you're a pastor, you are a father, you're a husband, I'm sure you do many other things. What's one scripture that you personally go back to? And maybe you can share some others that those who are listening can go to when life gets confusing and challenging. I know we are dealing with a lot, so how do we get into the Word?
1: All right, that's a very good one. I have two, but I'll give you one. Because I think this one tells a lot. Proverbs chapter 3, verses 5 and 6. Trust in the Lord with all thine heart and lean not unto your own understanding. In all your ways, acknowledge God and He will direct your path. I think that's, for me, that's my go-to scripture.
0: Mm-hmm.
1: At times we tend to try to fix ourselves out of problems or get ourselves out of situations. And we try so hard that we forgot to even consult the Lord. So for me, when I am in that place, when I'm in a vulnerable place, when things are difficult around me, I have learned over the years that, look, the things that I cannot control, why worry and develop anxiety over them? Just trust them. Leave it before the Lord.
0: Mm-hmm.
1: And He will, the things that we can't understand, and He will direct, right?
0: Mm-hmm.
1: A last one I'll say is the steps of a righteous man are ordered by the Lord. So once you're faithful in your service to God, once you're faithful in your relationship with Him, then whatever God leads, sometimes that leading is not a favorable path. There are bumps, there are thorns, there are some weeds there, and there are some pests, termites that you'll have to deal with, right? But you have to trust that God is leading you there for a reason. So I've learned through this scripture to just leave it to the Lord. Trust in Him and do not lean on my own understanding. In everything, acknowledge Him and God will direct my path. I think I'm good there.
0: But what's the difference between trusting God and simply doing nothing? How do you know when to wait on God and when God is telling us to take action? Because that can be very similar, but some of us might be spiritually immature that we don't know the difference. So can you help us to know what's the difference between trusting God and simply doing nothing? And how do we know when to wait and when God is telling us to go and spread your wings?
1: That's a hard one to be told. Well, we human beings like to be in control. We always want control. We live in a fast-paced world where waiting is a problem, right? If we make a phone call to KFC, say, hey, look, we want a 5 pieces of chicken in the next 5 minutes, believe me, within 5 or 10 minutes, you get it. And even our smartphone that we have, when you click on a page, immediately it loads. So the culture and the system that we're in seems to be fast-paced. Now, waiting on the Lord is not just sitting there doing nothing, right? We still have to continue to pray and to trust in Him and to actively do things that pleases God. Now, that's basically the gist of waiting versus not doing anything. Mm-hmm. Waiting is not just sitting, but it's actively trusting God, it is actively praying, it's actively continuing to do the things that God wants us to do. But just understand that the thing that you want ain't gonna always happen when you want it.
0: Yeah, most definitely.
1: Right? Right, but if you don't get it when you want it, it doesn't mean that God has forgotten you or he's abandoned you. Just keep doing the things, right? Keep on living for Jesus. Keep on doing the things that you love to do, going to church and being active in church, and allow God in His wisdom and in His divine knowledge to say, hey, this is the time for you to get your breakthrough or the thing that you wanted.
0: But Pastor, do you think can a closed door actually be a part of God's direction? And maybe if it's happened to you, can you share a situation when something disappointing later made sense in your life, or probably a member of the church? Don't call the name, eh?
1: I would not call them. Yes, absolutely. I'll start with a recent scenario. So I recently, we were looking for a particular thing to buy, right? We had a certain amount of money to buy this thing. And, you know, we needed it by the same week. So there were so many effort that we placed, that were put in place to ensure we get this thing in the same week. Mm-hmm. However, it didn't happen. The door was just shut. This door was closed for us to get it. And this is the thing we wanted, right? So we said, Lord, when before God and I prayed, I said, Lord, if this is what you want for us, show us the reason why. I kid you not, Sister Yogita, about a week after, that same item that we were fighting to purchase for a sum of money, let's say the sum of money was $100,000, the same item is still available at another date for far less a price. I ain't going to call the price, right? But that shows that, you know, the Lord has its way of doing things. And when I'm excited, I'm anxious to getting something, that door was closed because He knew that He was going to give it to me for a lesser money. So if I was so excited and wanted to get it then, I was spending a whole lot of money. But God, in His wisdom and His grace, closed that opportunity at that time because He wanted me to get it at a reduced price. So I'll say that's a recent experience that I have.
0: Wow, that is good. You know, remember, His ways are not our ways. And those who wait on the Lord not only will renew their strength, but they will save money in your case. So praise God for that. Now, in week 4, which was just last week, we talked about bearing fruit. Now, if someone says, I love God, but there is not consistency, there is no love, there is no patience, there is no self-control, what should they examine and how should they do that without feeling, you know, offended or depressed because of how they're feeling? What ways or what steps can they use to examine their self daily?
1: All right. That's a good question. I wouldn't give the a relationship example because we want to relate, right?
0: Mm-hmm.
1: So, but I think the first thing they should do is to check, examine closely your relationship with God,
0: uh-huh.
1: right? I think it all circles back right there.
0: Yeah.
1: If you're not bearing fruit, you know, then your relationship with God is not where it should be, because anyone, as in the mm-hmm. earlier lessons, if you are rooted in God, one of the things that are as a result of that being rooted is bearing fruit. So if you're not bearing fruit, then you're not rooted.
0: Mm-hmm.
1: So then we have to re-examine our walk with God, go back to the roots, to the basics, right? Get back with prayer, your prayer mm-hmm. life, examine your prayer life. Look at your Bible reading. Like, mm-hmm. are you just passing over a scripture because you see it pop up on your screen, or mm-hmm. are you investing some time into mm-hmm. studying the scriptures? It doesn't have to be you study a whole 10 chapters a day, right? Sometimes two verses, right? But you really ponder on them and ask the Lord to really to help you with them. But these are ways that we can examine our walk with God. Relationship becomes a bit it declines, and to examine it, go back to the roots.
0: Mm-hmm.
1: Your Bible study life, your prayer life, how is your attending in church? Are you actively involved in ministry mm-hmm. in church? Are you excited about doing things for God? Are you telling somebody else about it, about Him? Are you reading and obeying the Word of God? The Word, I always forget, when you read the Bible, you can't just read, but read and obey, right?
0: Yeah. Mm-hmm.
1: Like re-examine those little things. Mm-hmm. Sometimes we jump to the big prophetic stuff, and no. Go back to the basics
0: mm-hmm.
1: and examine those things. And mm-hmm. if they are missing, then pull up on those areas. And I believe if you begin to do those things, then love, kindness, patience, self-control, the fruit of the Spirit will begin to rekindle in your life.
0: Now, which fruit of the Spirit in today's generation, the Gen Z, is, do you mm-hmm. think people are struggling with mostly? And don't say all nine, right? Because I know they got a few.
1: Listen to me. We're struggling heavily, right?
0: Uh-huh.
1: But if I was to give you one, I'll say our young people are struggling with temperance, right?
0: Mm. Like,
1: temperance is the guy that you're struggling with. Controlling your emotions, controlling your anger, right?
0: Mm-hmm.
1: With this self-control, we cannot put our bodies under subjection. We mm-hmm. have to always succumb.
0: Mm-hmm.
1: I would say that is the one that we are struggling with the most.
0: Mm-hmm.
1: Self-control, temperance. Mm-hmm.
0: You know, funny story, this morning as I was coming down to the studio, speaking of that self-control, a man tried to cut in front of me, right? And,
1: oh my
0: God. And I wanted, my first response, sadly, was to fight back. I was tempted, eh? But then I was thinking about the sermon and the topic, and I was just having a conversation with God that this term,
1: oh,
0: I'm going to be good on the road. Like, I'm not going to let anybody bother me. I'm just going to go, you know? And then I started laughing out loud. God reminded me of my promise to Him. And then then I allowed the man. Mind you, all this time, I'm having the fight in my thoughts, right? Like, and I'm still not having him pass me. And then I'm like, you know what? Just let this...
1: Let the man
0: go. And honestly, that you're correct. But because I have good roots, I'm like, yeah, Lord, yeah. I was tempted, but I didn't give in, you know? So bless God for that.
1: And that's the thing, right? When you have good roots,
0: it
1: doesn't negate the fact that you would not be tempted or you would not be faced with these things. But
0: mm-hmm.
1: when your root is deep in Christ,
0: mm-hmm.
1: you just like what you did, right?
0: You
1: eventually, you know what? I have to give way. The Lord has convicted me.
0: I cannot
1: fight Him anymore. You pull the card, right?
0: Yeah,
1: and that's how God works.
0: Yeah.
1: That's how
0: mm-hmm.
1: strong-rooted persons or Christians
0: mm-hmm.
1: grow in Christ. Yeah.
0: So Jesus talks about pruning. Quickly, just two more questions before we wrap up. Why can seasons of correction and loss or change sometimes actually help us to become more fruitful? Because some of us don't like the pruning. Some of us just want the fruit.
1: Yeah.
0: But we don't like to go through those seasons. Why can they help us to become more fruitful?
1: Well, pruning. So pruning can be painful because God sometimes removed things we like but we don't need through pruning. For example, bad relationships, right? There are some people that are bent, like, I got to get this man or I got to get this girl, but that person is not in the will of Christ.
0: Yeah.
1: Pruning can be in the form of that. unhealthy behaviors or habits that we would have had or picked up along the way. I think some of our youths, one of the things I usually observe is that their languages are beginning to change, right? And it seems as though certain words are becoming cliches. And I think these words don't necessarily, right? So sometimes these unhealthy habits, God prunes us by getting rid of these things, wrong priorities, mm-hmm. right? I remember this story of this rich man when Jesus said, hey, your priority is wrong. The man said, what can I do to attain eternal life? And he said, hey, your priority is wrong. Your priority is on riches right now and your wealth. And the man was not even willing to sell and give away his riches just for that opportunity to have eternal life. So these certain opportunities, wrong priorities, these are things I think God uses or prunes. And this word pruning, he uses to prune us and to really sift out and to bring us to a place to understand that, hey, man, look, we are not really at the place he wants us to be. I recently had a run through, I think it's Luke chapter 12, where Jesus was addressing the heart of a man, right? There are things that men prioritize, and sometimes God allows those things to be moved, to be removed from ourselves, from our lives, make us a bit uncomfortable so mm-hmm. that we can recenter ourselves. We prioritize ourselves and refocus and give the attention to what God needs. So pruning is not necessarily a bad thing. It may be uncomfortable. It may be painful. It may be disgusting to us at times. But if we trust God in the long run, we would see the result of it.
0: Thank you so much. Now, finally, Pastor, if you had to give listeners a rooted survival kit using only four things from this series, what would you tell them to carry into this season of life, specifically to those who don't know Jesus? And even for the Christians, what would you tell them to carry into every season? We have 3 months remaining of this, tomorrow, September. So 4 months remaining for this year, 2026. Mm-hmm. Maybe it would have not started great, but it can end great. And how can we, what can you tell them to carry in from this Rooted series?
1: All right. So the first one I'll tell them is get rooted in the Word, right? That's one of the things you should always have in your kit. Everywhere you go, there always is a need to overcome with the Word. The Bible says we are overcome by the blood of the Lamb and the Word of our testimonies. We are also, faith comes by hearing and hearing the Word of God. So the Word of God is one. Two, prayer. A prayerless Christian, old people say, is a powerless Christian. So you have to be armored with prayer. Another thing for me is, from the series I'll say, is worship. How we... and this worship is not only singing and lifting our hands, right? But our lives, are our lives matching up with the Word of God, right? Ensure that we engage in worship. And last one I'll say is obedience. Obey. I think if you have those four, then you should be good along the way. The others will catch on.
0: Yes, most definitely. Stay rooted in the Word, stay rooted in prayer, stay rooted in worship, and stay rooted in obedience. That's such a great summary. Thank you so much, Pastor Glendon Hanover. Can you tell us where your church is located for those who are living nearby? Maybe they can stop by, and your service times.
1: Well, our church is located in Anzuro. That is just a few village past Victoria on the East Coast. Our service time on Sundays, we start at 9 a.m., so that's our service time on Sundays. Yeah, that's our day of worship as well.
0: All right, great. Thank you so very much for chatting with us, and we'll have you sometime again soon. You have a great day. Bye-bye.
1: You're welcome. You too, Sister Gita. Bye-bye.
0: Take care. All right, fam, I hope that you were listening because the phone lines are now going to be opened. Let's see how much you are paying attention, and you'll be getting some rewards today. Again, I'm going to be giving away some credit. So 4 questions for 4 people. 225-8097 and 225-8098. You have to call very quickly because my time is quickly running out. So 225-8097 and 225-8098. The first question is, in week 1, Jesus says, I am the vine and you are the A, branches, B, roots, and C, leaves. A, branches, B, roots, and C, leaves. What is the answer? 225-8097 and 225-8098. Let's see how much of you were actually paying attention. Good morning. Hello.
2: Good morning.
0: Yes, sir.
2: Concerning the question, it's Luke Waller John at the 14. No. I'm the vine, you are the branches.
0: So it's I am the vine and you are the branches. That is correct. What's your phone number?
2: 675-6093.
0: 675-6093. What's your name?
2: Shakar,
0: S-E-P-E-R. All right, thank you, sir. Have a good day. Bye-bye.
2: Bye-bye.
0: Congrats. So Uncle Shakar was listening. Wonderful. So number two, fill in the blank. Jesus taught us to be rooted in God's something. Four letters. Week two taught us to be rooted in God's something. What's that word? 225-8097, 225-8098. Good morning.
3: Good morning.
0: Hi.
3: God's word.
0: That is correct. What's your phone number, ma'am?
3: 627-7204.
0: All right. 627-7204. Thank you so much. Have a great day.
3: Bye-bye.
0: Number three. True or false? Waiting on God means God has forgotten about you. You see how these questions are easy? Waiting on God means God has forgotten about you. Is it true or false? 225-8097 or 225-8098. Good morning.
4: That's false.
0: You are correct. Good morning. What's your phone number?
4: 645.
0: Uh-huh.
4: 3886.
0: All right. Thank you so much, ma'am. Have a great day.
4: You're welcome, dear. Bye.
0: Bye-bye. All right. One more question. Complete this. Deep roots produce lasting something. Deep roots produce lasting five letters. What's that word? 225-8097 and 225-8098. Good morning.
5: Good morning, Lee.
0: Hi, how are you doing?
5: I'm okay.
0: Wonderful. Do you have an answer for me?
5: Fruit.
0: You are correct. What's the number?
5: 612-9816.
0: All right. Thank you so much.
5: Okay.
0: Bye-bye. All right, so persons are actually listening, and I hope that you are learning as well. Well, that concludes today's quiz. Thanks to all those who called and sent your answers on social media as well. Now, Hopeful Harmonies family, what an incredible journey this August has been. For the past 5 weeks, we have been reminded that our spiritual lives need more than surface-level faith. We need roots, deep roots, strong roots, roots that can survive storms, roots that can survive waiting, roots that can survive disappointment, roots that can grow even when nobody can see what God is doing beneath the surface. Remember, in week one, we talked about rooted in Christ. Stay connected to your source. In week two, we looked at stay connected in God's word. Let his truth guide your life. In week three, we looked at rooted in trust. Trust God even while you wait. In week four, we looked at rooted to bear fruit. Let your life show evidence of Christ. In week five, today, we looked at rooted and ready. Keep growing, standing, and producing fruit. And I want to leave you with this. You may not always see your roots grow. You may not feel strong every day. You may not understand every season. But if you stay connected to Jesus, stay in his word, trust him in the waiting, and allow him to work in you, you will grow. In the right season, you will bear fruit. So don't judge your growth only when people can see it. some of God's greatest work is happening beneath the surface. Maybe this month God has been deepening your faith. He's been strengthening your trust. He's been pruning something out of your life. Maybe he's preparing you for a new season. Whatever he's doing, stay rooted. We're starting a brand new month tomorrow, and as Pastor Glenda reminded us, to stay rooted in the word, in prayer, in worship, and of course, obedience. Shall we pray? Heavenly Father, thank you so much for this rooted journey. Thank you for reminding us that we are called to grow deeper in you. Root us deeply in you daily, in your word. Help us to trust you in every season, even when we don't understand, even when we are waiting, even when it's difficult. Lord, let our lives bear fruit. Let our love point people to you. Let our joy, O God, point people to you. Our lives be an example to those around us. Prune everything from us that does not bring you glory, and help us to continue growing long after that this series ended. Lord, may we not simply remember these messages, but may we live them, remember them, obey them. May we be people whose roots grow deep and whose life produce lasting fruit. I pray for that person that might be sick at this time. I pray for healing for that person who needs direction. I pray for clarity for the students, oh God, for the teachers. I pray that this term would be a successful one so that they can be rooted and rising in you. So I seal every listener, oh God. Lord, I pray that as they listen every Monday just for an hour, Lord, that their lives would be changed and transformed, and we will see the edification, or rather the fruits that are bearing. So we thank you for them, and I thank you that we'll have a great week ahead of us and a productive September. In Jesus' name, amen. Now, before I go, I want you to say this with me. I am rooted in Christ. I am grounded in God's word. I will trust God in every season. I will keep growing. I will bear fruit. I will not be easily moved. My roots are growing deeper. My faith is growing stronger. And my life belongs to Jesus. And I am rooted and ready in him. Thanks again to Pastor Glendon for joining us today and sharing on this powerful topic. And thank you, Hopeful Harmonies family, for being a part of our August journey. Remember, what is deeply rooted in Christ will not be easily uprooted by life. Write that down. What is deeply rooted in Christ will not be easily uprooted by life. So until next Monday, thank you so much for joining. Congrats to those who would have called, and continue to stay rooted. Have a great Monday, everybody. Bye-bye.

In Guyana and across Eastern Caribbean, the time is 11 hours. Top of the morning to you. Welcome to Matai's Food Corner on NTN. This is 89.1 FM. My name is Veronica. I'm with you until 11 hours 30, compliments of Matai's The Food Market, located at 13 to 15A Water and Hope Streets, Georgetown. And conveniently stocked with everything that you need for those back-to-school lunches. It is the first day back to school, the 31st of August. Happy Monday morning to you all. I know it's been quite the hustle and bustle on the outside. Lord, it has not taken me this long to get through traffic in quite some time. But nonetheless, I trust that you're having a terrific Monday morning so far. The final day in the month of August, you guys.

So Martyrs is conveniently located at 13 to 15A Water and Hope Street, Georgetown. Their telephone numbers are 226-1735 or 227-0022. And I trust that over the weekend you paid them a visit and got everything that you need for this new semester. Good morning to the folks, or well, for the children. I know y'all not listening right now, but you know, same sentiments. Starting new schools, starting new grades, beginning a whole new chapter. I love it for you. Those were the days that I'd not like to relive. Anyway, also a special good morning greeting is going out to all of the teachers and the cleaners and the headmasters and headmistresses and everyone that it takes to keep the school system running smoothly. To the ministries of education. Happy first day back to school. Look at that. First day back to school on the last day of the month. What a conundrum. Anyway, today we're going to be talking about some kid-friendly lunch ideas for those of you who might, you know, be pressed for time a little bit, with all ingredients that you can gather from Martyrs at the food market. By the way, Martyrs is open every day of the week, ready, willing, and able to serve you. They've got much happening down there for, of course, back to school. Clean hands mean a healthy school term. 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Shop your hygiene staples in store today at Martyrs. That's right, they're not just the food market. They've got so much happening over there for those of you who are... So today's theme for the program, we're going to be talking about bento box lunches. Yes, they've got bento boxes available in store right now. So if you don't already have your lunch boxes lined up for every day of the week, you can head down there to Martyrs at 13 to 15A Water in Hope Street, Georgetown, and stock up on the bento boxes and all of its contents. Let's get into some musical selections, though. Boy, is it a hot Monday morning, right? I hope you're managing to stay hydrated. For those of you who just, you know, want to enjoy a little bit of sparkle to your morning when it comes to hydration, you can head down there to Martyrs and get some sparkling water. They've got it all. They've been taking pride in serving you for the last 70 years and more now. All right, so let's enjoy some musical selections, and then when we come back, I'll give you some kid-friendly and easy and simple bento box recipes that you can try for the remainder of the week. Ensure that your kids eat healthy while they're at school. Thanks for tuning in, and good morning to you from Martyrs, the food market.

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This is 89.1 FM. It is now 11 hours 12. I hope that you're enjoying the musical selections and you're having a great Monday morning so far.

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They've got all of their containers that you need to put the food in. Some of the bento box food ideas would be finger sandwiches, turkey and cheese roll-ups, pasta salad and wedges, rainbow fruit skewers. As fancy as it sounds, it looks even better. You can also have some hummus veggie dippers, pizza pinwheels, Greek yogurt parfait, and chicken salad sandwiches are just some of the options. So food and lunch ideas does not have to be boring. It doesn't have to be complacent. You can get creative. And the best part is that you can find easy and quick ideas online. So let's talk about some of the inspired lunch ideas. We've got DIY Lunchables with whole grain crackers, sliced turkey or ham, and cubed cheddar cheese paired with some grapes. All of these ingredients, well, all of the items on this skewer, can be found at Matai's the Food Market. They've got turkey pinwheels. This one consists of tortillas spread with cream cheese, rolled up with some deli turkey meat, and sliced into bite-sized pinwheels. Or bite-sized wheels, actually. And the best part about these can be found at Matai's the Food Market. They've got turkey pinwheels. This one consists of tortillas spread with cream cheese, rolled up with some deli turkey meat, and

And we've also got some dippable bento box. This one consists of a hard-boiled egg slice or slices, cucumber sticks, and a pita triangle or pita triangles served with a side of mild hummus. So get creative in the kitchen, especially for those of you who want to ensure that your children eat healthy and stay entertained at lunchtime. For picky eaters, input specific ideas into your Google searches and you can find specific lunch ideas catered for your, you know, child preferences, your children's preferences. 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Stay tuned in. We've got more musical selections lined up for you. 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

0: 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It is now 11:24. Let's talk about the ingredients that you'll need for this chicken salad sandwich. 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Leftover chicken is also good. We're talking about easy, delicious lunch ideas for your bento box for your children. By the way, if you don't have your bento boxes as yet, you can head down there to Matai's at 13 to 15A Water in Hope Street, Georgetown. They've got them in all shapes and sizes. You'll also need some celery for a little bit of crunch. You could just sneak that in there for your, for the children who don't really like vegetables. You have to hide it and disguise it. You can add a little bit of celery and green onion for flavor. And of course, the mayonnaise adds a creamy texture, while simple seasonings will add some flavor. You can add some dill or fresh herbs. You can lighten it up a bit by replacing half of the mayo with some Greek yogurt that you can pick up from Matai's, the food market. You can also change the entire flavor by adding some ranch dressing of this particular chicken salad sandwich. You can find your ranch dressing at Matai's as well. And you can dress it up with add-ins like chopped apples, grapes, or chopped nuts such as almonds, walnuts, or pecans, providing that you and your children are not allergic to any of these nuts, okay? So you chop up and, well, you chop up your cooked and cooled chicken and place it into a large bowl with your celery and your onions. And then you mix together your dressing ingredients in the bowl and then you toss it in with the chicken. And then you serve with rolls, bread, or over a bed of lettuce. And that's a quick and easy chicken salad sandwich. All you really need is the chicken, the mayonnaise, and a few addings. That's providing what you have in your pantry or what your child or you is catering to when it comes to your palate, okay? So these are just some of the ideas of little things that you can do to ensure that lunchtime stays fun with your children when they're off to school. Happy first day back to school for parents and children alike, right? So as the new school term approaches, let's make healthy eating simple and stress-free. 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And of course, they're stocking up everything that you need to ensure lunchtime stays fun. So I think this is where we, I'll be bidding you adieu. Thank you for spending time with me on today's edition of Matai's Food Corner here on NTN. Tomorrow is going to be the 1st of September, obviously. So let's see what we've got lined up. Tomorrow it's going to be Tofu Day, Better Breakfast Month. September is dedicated to having better breakfasts, so we're going to be talking about that. September is also Bourbon Heritage Month. Did you know that Matai's also stocks your liqueurs, your beers, your vodkas, but please drink responsibly, 18 years and older, and please note that the sale of alcohol is prohibited to people 18 years and under. September is also Chicken Month, eh? September is Honey Month. September is Papaya Month. And it's going to be Sourdough September starting tomorrow, the 1st of September. So I'll join you then. I hope you tune in. We've got much to discuss. Thanks for tuning in to today's edition of Matai's Food Corner on NTN. I've been your host, Veronica. I'm wishing you a marvelous Monday and a fantastic week ahead of you. Happy final day in the month of August. I hope August has been good to you. You know what? I hope you had the August you deserve. Bye-bye, everybody.
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2: 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May the Spirit of the Living God bless your life and welcome to this program brought to you by the Universal Church of the Kingdom of God. 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May the Spirit of God shine His light upon your life. And welcome to this program, a program of hope, a program of power, a program that will uplift your life. And, you know, we are going to be praying for you. Yes, we are going to pray for you when it's 12 noon sharp. It's now 11:34. When it's 12 noon sharp, I'm going to be making a very special prayer together with you so that the Spirit of God may bless your life, so that God may strengthen you, so that God may uplift your life, and God may give you the strength for you to overcome whatever situation you are facing in your life. You that you say, Pastor, everything just seems to be going wrong in my life. And right now I'm frustrated, depressed, down, thinking about giving up and not knowing what to do about my situation. I want to tell you that God can help you and God can set you free. 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

0: 12 noon sharp, I'm going to be making a very special prayer on your behalf, a prayer to uplift you, to strengthen you, and to bless your life. I would like to speak with you. I have here, take notes of 10 symptoms of evil possession. Yes, 10 symptoms of evil possession. And I want you to identify if you suffer from one of these symptoms. Yes, if you suffer from one of these symptoms, you are in need of serious, serious help. Turn up the volume of your radio and listen out if you suffer from one of these 10 symptoms. Number one, constant headache. Are you a person that you suffer from a constant headache? You always, always in having pain on your head. You wake up with pain. You at work, you are feeling pain in your head. You can't focus because of this constant headache. Number two, nervousness. You suffer from nervousness. Number three, insomnia. You can't have a good night rest. You have bad dreams. You dream with people that pass away. You dream with, you know, snake, and the list goes on. You faint. Number four, faint. You are a person that all of a sudden, you are good, all of a sudden you get blackout just like that. Just so you get blackout. Nobody can understand what is happening with you. You went to the doctor don't understand because they run all tests on you and everything is normal. Everything is good, everything is normal, but you keep fainting. You that you suffer from an incurable disease. You have been using medication and the doctor say to you that you need to use that medication for the rest of your life. And you are not getting no better. Instead of getting better, you are getting worse. Number six, you that see shadow and you hear voice. Yes, you see shadow and you hear voice. You hear people calling your name. You see things moving in front of you. And the thing is, it's like nobody around you see it. Nobody around you hear the voices. But you hear. But you see. And you get scared. And sometimes people even say to you, look, she mad. He mad. Look how she behaving. She hearing things. But they are not understanding because they don't see, they don't hear. But you see it and you hear it. You that suffer from an addiction. Number seven, addiction. And you cannot overcome. You try to quit. You try to stop. But you cannot overcome. You that you are depressed right now. You suffer from depression. You are thinking about ending your life. You are thinking about giving up on life. You that you have fear. You are always fearful. And you that you have suicidal thoughts. Number 10. You that suffer from suicidal thoughts. If you say, Pastor, I am in this situation. I am in this situation that the symptoms that you just read, it's what exactly is affecting my life. It's exactly what is going on with me and I need help. I'm going to be taking some call off air as well. And you can pick up your phone and give us a call on 225-8097, 225-8098. I want you to listen to the testimony of Miss Teresa. In the meanwhile, I'll be taking some call off air. You are going to listen to the testimony of Miss Teresa. See how Miss Teresa was suffering and see how Miss Teresa, she found help.
1: My name is Teresa Winter. Before coming to the Universal Church, my life was in a mess. It was very, very disturbed in the past. I was diagnosed with heart cancer. I did heart surgery in the hospital in a time of March month. And after doing the heart surgery, the doctor that did my heart surgery said it went well. Everything went well. As time passed, my sickness got worse. That the doctors did not know what was going on with my sickness. It just was being more and more on my health. I was in a bed waiting to get discharged, but did not get discharged. Why? Because my sickness got more and more worse. The things that came to my mind was, no, I cannot make it anymore. My husband was visiting me and encouraging me and say, yes, you could make it, you could make it. At time, and I said, no. I told my husband to come to visit me no more. I cannot make it. It's better I die. That was the thoughts came to my mind when I was on the bed. As time passed, my husband was getting so frustrated with me being in the hospital, my children being home, and he went through depression that he started to drink. He didn't know what more to do. That time came when the doctors told my husband, my health is very complicated. It's very complicated. Only God could do what he have to do. We can't do anything anymore. During the time of my time in hospital, my husband used my business money or our business money to buy medications for me. The medications that was one of the most expensive is a bag of milk that worth $6,000. But I could not eat, I could not drink, nothing, not even water. The tube that used to go down with the milk, every time the milk finished is another sack. And that was the most expensive thing that I used to live on in the hospital. I would say approximately 1 million. It's over 1 million. Just on medications, not talking about side what my husband used. Just medication was over 1 million. So the doctors invited my husband to bring my children to see me for the last. My husband did. He bring my children. I did not know anything. But the children came to visit me. His sister invited him to the Universal Church. And he decided now to say yes, to go to the church, to listen to the pastor, seek for advice from the pastor. The pastor advised him to come to church, use his faith, receive the blessed water, use it with faith, and he did it. Receive the oil. He did it as the pastor gave instructions. While I was on life support now, my husband bring the water. I was on dying bed. He said, this water is from the Universal Church. You always wanted this blessed water. You always wanted this church. I feel happy. I feel that, yes, this is it, and I drank it. After getting discharged from the ICU to another room, I feel my life was regaining back. So after being discharged from the hospital, the day I got discharged, the doctors told me that I am a living miracle because I was actually gone. They didn't know what more to do with me. I was gone. So after being discharged, I came home knowing that everything was done. My business run down and my life like now saying that, oh, I have to start back. But I continue with the faith that I used to watch the television. I continue watching the television program of the Universal Church. And I used to use the blessed water with glass. As the pastor or the bishop is preaching, I use my glass of water. I prayed with it. And that's where I got more faith to know that God do exist. Well, today I can say my life is transformed. My family is transformed. I was baptized. I made my choice that knowing that I want to be saved more and to save souls. I had to baptize today. My family, my husband, my children are all in the Universal Church. Today my life is changed. My financial is blessed. And I am healed. I feel I'm real blessed. Because why? Now I know that there is a living God that is working in my life. And as how he is working in my life and my family life, he could also work in yours also. It's just we have to have faith and come to the Universal Church. Try the Universal Church. Come, bring your family and see that God do exist.
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3: I had depression. I had sleepless nights. I used to isolate myself. I used to cry a lot. I also had an intestinal infection whereby a doctor said I have to be on medication all the time. I was in a toxic relationship. It made me very unhappy. So the relationship started off well, and like after a year, that's when things started to get bad, and that led to my depression. So I was depressed for 2 years. I had sleepless nights. I don't like being around people. I used to always like being alone, don't like to go out, and even if I do go out, I would just pretend to be happy and just want to go back home and be by myself. I used to cry a lot. When I used to have these sleepless nights, it used to make me feel like really bad. I wake up with headaches, mood swings, and you feel more bad than you feel before because you can't think straight. I also suffered with an intestinal infection. I had an infection for 2 years. I visited a doctor because I noticed my stomach was getting high and it was painful. And he said that he can't cure it, I'd have to live on medication. So I didn't know what else to do, but I never thought of going to a church or anything like that. I just saw on TV an ad with the palm reader. So my friend said that she's gonna take me there. So I went. And when I went, the palm reader told me that he can't help me, but he can try to see if he can help me, but I have to pay a lot of money. After I went to the palm reader and I left, I went back home. And that was one of the lowest points of my life because I felt like I have no way out. And then a thought came to my head to turn on the TV again. And I didn't want to. But when I turned on the TV, I saw the Universal Church program was on. And I changed the channel because I had despised the church for many, many years. I didn't like the church. I didn't like the pastors. But something told me to change the channel back. When I changed the channel back, the pastor was speaking about depression, so it caught my attention because he had a list of things on the screen, the signs and the symptoms of depression, and I recognized I was having sleepless nights. I used to isolate myself, and I don't like going out anywhere. So the pastor said to call the number that was on the screen. So I did that. I called the number that was on the screen. When I called, an assistant answered the phone. She told me to come to the church the next day, which I didn't because I was already scared because I heard so much bad things about the church. I said no. But the Sunday, I decided to go. As soon as I stepped into the Universal Church, like stepped right into the door, I felt a different presence, like a peace just came over me. And I didn't even go far, just right at the door. And when I look around, I just feel like this is where I want to be. And I spoke with the pastor. I told him what I was going through. And he told me that depression is a sickness of the soul and depression has a cure and there is a way out. So the pastor asked me if I had faith. I said, I don't know if I have faith because so much things has happened to me. He said, yes, I have faith. I just don't know how to use my faith. So he said, all I have to do is believe. And yeah, for me, that works because I believe. And he prayed for me like 3 minutes. And within that 3 minutes, I felt something just lifted off me, like this heavy weight just came off of my shoulders. By the time he finished praying for me, I came in sad. I was a total different person because I could feel light. I feel different. In 2 years, I haven't even smiled or even like felt this way. So it was a complete change for me. So everything I heard about University Church, all the bad things I heard about it, that was not true. So the pastor told me to get a bottle of water, which I did. And he prayed for the water as well. I drank that water for 1 week. After 1 week, I noticed that my tummy wasn't high anymore. And that's when I realized I was cured completely from the infection the doctor said that he couldn't cure. I decided to get baptized. I was converted, but I did not receive the Holy Spirit because I did not surrender myself. I continued to come to the church. I received financial blessings. My life started changing. So I thought that was good enough for me. You know, my financial blessings, I thought that was good enough for me. So in 2025, July, was when I decided I have to receive the Holy Spirit. So I started taking it seriously. I did everything I had to do. 11 hours every day I fasted, no water, no food. Because I said I have to receive the Holy Spirit. I have to experience what's it like. When I came down from the altar, I had the reassurance that the Holy Spirit was with me, and I felt this joy, this peace came over me. I know I received the Holy Spirit. After I received the Holy Spirit, I started getting more blessings, more financial blessings, because everything that I sacrificed on the altar, God gave it back to me double. So then I realized that, you know, before, just the blessings that I was receiving wasn't enough, that I needed the Holy Spirit to fill the void I had inside. Roletta today is a totally different person. I am no longer depressed. I no longer have any sickness in my body, completely cured. My life is completely blessed, and I have the Holy Spirit. All the answers come from the altar.

And our God is the same yesterday, He is the same today, and He remains the same forever. And as you just heard the testimony of Miss Roletta, that was in suffering, Miss Roletta, that was experiencing a lot of problem, depression, and you name it, she was suffering from. But through faith, today she's free. True faith, today she's delivered. And I want to bring to your attention that God has the power to set you free. God has the power to deliver you. God has the power to set your life free. God can do all things for you if you put your faith, if you put your trust in Him, He's going to work with His power in your life. All right? I would like for you to prepare yourself for the prayer at 12 noon sharp. I'm going to be making a very special prayer on your behalf.

0: 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At 12 noon sharp, we are going to be praying. Now, I would like for you to listen to the testimony of Miss Janelle. Miss Janelle, that was depressed, migraine, headache. She attempted suicide and she was suffering so much. Listen to her story. I'll be back with all of you, praying on your behalf in a few.
1: For over 5 years, I was suffering with migraine headache. I used to wake up, go to work with this headache, come home back with it, go out with family members, do different things, but this headache was still there. Every single day, a constant headache, headache all the time. I could not sleep well with this headache. I used to get up in the midnight, walk up and down, try to do many things, put ice on my head, tie my head, put alcohol, put lime and call, put lime, everything that people say to do, that is what I used to do to myself. Nothing did not work, nothing. I go to several doctors, do x-ray, do all these kind of things. Tablets upon tablets, medication upon medication, nothing did not work, nothing did not work. In 5 years, I spent over $2 million with x-ray, CT scan, a lot of medication. I spent over $2 million. My family members took it on themselves to brought witch doctor to look at me. But that also did not work. It did not work. I was the same way. The same headache, everything, nothing did not work. Although they bring those person, it did not work. I still had to pay them as I did not allow them to look at me, to pray for, do nothing for me, because I never believe in it. So they still had to pay them. Although they didn't do anything for me, they still had to pay. I decided to fall into depression because of that headache, because I could not do nothing for myself. When I'm sick, I can't work. I have to be at home and I have kids to look after. So I always used to look in the mirror, I say, but why am I alive? Why am I here going through all these things? Why am I suffering so much? I used to say, God, why you bring me on the face of the earth? You let my mother to die and leave me to punish inside of this world, to go through with this headache and all these things. I have to be suffering. And I used to sit down by myself. So I used to tie a black cloth or a blue cloth over my eyes and be there by myself. And then I would take it off and I say, you know what? One day, I'm going to kill myself. I'm going to think, drink, overdose of this tablet, and just go away. I said, I want to do it when my children is not there. I tried to kill myself many times, but I overdose it. Actually, every single day, I used to overdose myself. If the doctor say, to drink 4 tablets, I used to drink 6, 7, 8. How many I get to my hand, I used to drink it. I used to get the thoughts, like when I go on the road to go to work and so, and they start just to say, look a bus coming, look a car coming, look a van coming. Why you don't go in the middle of the road? You want to die? Why you don't go? Why you don't go and jump? Why you don't sit down in the middle of the road? Why you don't stand up in the middle of the road and kill yourself? Family member know what I was going through all those years. So she invited me to come one Friday. She asked me if I would go, and I said, yes, I would make it a try. As long as I go and I get help from this headache, I will remain there. But if nothing didn't work for me, because it didn't work before, so if nothing didn't work this time, I told her I wouldn't be staying. I would go, and that would be the end. When the service started, the pastor lays hand on my head to pray for me, and I feel at ease that day. Is that I went home. Well, before I go, I told my niece when the service over and everything, I said, I like this place. And I feel good. She said, you feel good? I say, yes, I feel good. I'm getting, and I start to feel the headache and I shake my head. I say, Tasha, I'm getting the headache. No, you know, I feel nice. I feel good. He said, I want to come back again. I used to sit and I used to listen and take in everything. So I said, one day I'm going to get baptized because I want peace. I want this inner peace inside of me. So I get baptized in the water. And I continue coming to the church, make all my chain of prayer and everything. But I had a lot of things inside of me. I go to the altar, I make my prayer and everything. So I was already prepared to receive from God. So in the height of the prayer to seek him in the pastor, seek for the Holy Spirit who don't have, who do not baptize with the Holy Spirit, seek. So I began to seek and I opened up my heart that morning. I opened and I said, God, I want to receive. I won't leave here without receiving your spirit. I want to receive from you. And I began to seek God. I closed my eyes and I lift my hands. When the pastor said, put your hands up. After climbing the altar, I was totally free from that headache. Totally free. I didn't have to take no medication, no tablet. I didn't have to do back, no CT scan, no x-ray, nothing at all. I was totally free from that headache, everything totally free. I start smiling and laughing and this. I feel so nice. I feel this inner peace inside of me, this joy, this happiness, everything over the prayer and everything. And I go home, my children say, hey, mommy, you look so nice. Why are you laughing? Why are you there smiling like this? I see something over you. You look so overwhelmed, just overjoyed. Janelle is a totally different person. Janelle have peace, she have joy, she have everything inside of her. She no longer will be the same Janelle before. I'm a different person. I'm helping people more. I'm reaching out to people. I'm evangelizing people. I'm winning souls for God's kingdom. And Janelle is a total different person. I'm a transformed person now.
2: A simple prayer can change even the most complicated situations. Join me now for a simple but powerful prayer.

You may close your eyes. Let us pray. Let us talk with God. Our Lord and our Father, in the name of your Son, Jesus Christ. My God, I pray and I ask you on the behalf of this person who is praying together with me, who is going through a hard moment. This person, my Lord, that is experiencing so many problems and complications in their life. This person, my God, that, Lord, is sick right now. This person depressed, frustrated, thinking about ending their life. This person praying together with me, my God, from far away. They are very far, all the way in the Baghdad, in the interior. This person, my God, from prison, from the hospital. Lord, I ask you in the name of Jesus that you may lay your hands over their life. God, there is nothing impossible for you to do. You are God and you can do all things. And I ask you, my Father, that you may bless the life of these people, that you may set them free, that you may deliver them, that you may come, my God, in order to help them. This person that, Lord, has been sick, using medication, and nothing has been working for them, and they don't know what to do, where to turn to find a solution to their problem. I pray that you may bless this glass of water, that you may consecrate, my Father, this water, that when they drink from it, they may receive of your strength, they may receive of your touch, and they may find, my God, the strength to overcome. I pray and I ask you, my God, that you lay your hands upon their life and you may bless them. In the name of the Lord Jesus Christ. Take away, my Lord, from this life every problem, suffering, and every situation that they experience, my God. Take away, my Lord, every spirit of darkness over their life. And may your blessing be with them. May you lay, my Father, your mighty hands over their life. And may you bless this life in this very moment. Wherever you are, my dear, be blessed. Wherever you are, be blessed. May the Spirit of God right now work in your life to strengthen you, to bless you, to help you, and to deliver you. As well, we pray for this nation, my God. We ask you to bless our country, to bless our nation. My Lord, bless all the students returning to school today. Bless all the teachers. And may you lay your hands upon this nation. In the name of Jesus, I pray. And this is what I ask you. In Jesus' name. And you that agree and believe, you may say, Amen. Amen. You are blessed. Drink this water right now. And receive the strength of God and be free, be delivered right now.

0: you are blessed. And through this prayer, I know that the Spirit of God is at work in your life. We are going to continue our program until 12:30. You're going to be here. We are going to be here. Let you listen to positive result. As I want you to listen now to the testimony of Miss Usha and her daughter, Michelle, who was suffering from spiritual attack, financial problem, and sickness. Listen to their story, please.
1: When I got married, from the same wedding week, I started to get spiritual attack. In the night, I sleep, I dream. People come and have sex with me. And like Roland, like for 2 weeks, I never take it serious. So like when it happened to me regular, I start to feel tired, stressed out. So I go by my mother. And when I told her, she was, the same thing used to happen to me. But when I had my big son, he started to, like, sick. He used to frighten in the night. Like, when I sleep on the bed, I used to feel somebody come on this bed. I used to feel this person coming on this bed. And sometimes I just take it for nothing. But when my two sons are sick, I used to take them to doctor, no, they find no complaint. So then I started to take them to witchcraft. I started to take them to Obiaman.
2: So at the age of 14 at night when I wake up, I would dream of people having sex with me in the night. I didn't know what it was for the first week. I went and I told my mother about it. And the first thing that she said to me is that she has the same problem. I didn't know what it was. Then she said it was with my grandmother. It happens to her. And now I am facing it. So when my brother would, they were stopped, they grown and they stopped sicking. That is when I started getting sick. I had a problem with my stomach. The doctors, they said it was H. pylori. I used to drink 12 tablets a day, maybe more. And it never helped. If 1 week I was good, the other week I was sick. So then my parents started doing more witchcraft to get me help. I went to many places with my mother, my father. Wherever people tell us to go, we would go because I was sick. I was losing weight. I was at the point I wanted to kill myself. Because I said to myself, if I die, my parents will have to spend all the money on me. And I was getting worse. From like 3 years, I was sick for 3 years, going to doctors, getting doctor treatment, getting doctor opinion, but nothing helped.
1: The first time I went to a witch doctor was when I told my mother what happened to me when I dreamed this man sleeping with me. Then she started to carry me to places, and they like bathe me, give me thing to pin on my clothes, thing for pin on my pillow, and nothing happened. Same thing continue. Although I get my 3 children, it was the same problem every time, till it like start to make me depressed, because due to the sickness of the 2 boys, I start to get depressed, stressed out. They start to get me for kill goat, fowl, do a set of work last like hundreds of $1,000. So then end up my daughter started for tell me that how she started to get this kind of problem. All the money that I had finished to this man, this witch doctor. And even to the hamper that we receive, the thing that we receive, we had to give him. And he started to carry this thing then. So end up, a lady see what go on. So the lady must tell her husband, and her husband who tell me that he could put me onto somebody else to look after the little boy. We went, the man come, he say 12 o'clock in the night, we got to do the work. We do the work. Like when he reached mountain, the body started to cry for the same problem. Where every time he come, you got to find a money and give him. Eventually he come, he say, how evil spirit they on my daughter. Tell me how I have to take her to the seawall for do a work. When we went to the seawall and do the work, come home. The worstest time was when my big son had a sick. I don't know, they said cold black lungs. And they said at all they can't do nothing at the hospital. They can't do nothing. And I go down on my knee and hold the doctor's foot and beg the doctor for save my son. And then he give me a prescription to go and buy some medication. And so much thing do we start to do and can't help him. The day that the father was living to go to see, when the father home, nothing happened to him. Soon as the father left for go, he started the belly. There was, like when you watch his by belly, you see a wrong thing rolling in the belly, rolling, how this thing rolling. And so you go cry and you go holler. Like that was the most worstest part for see a child in that condition.
2: So when my mother would take me to the witchcraft doctors, they would give me things to bathe, things to sleep with, things to wear. And it was very hard, uncomfortable. Some of the things had weird smells that I didn't like. But I would complain to my mother and say, I don't like it. But then that was the only help we were thinking that we would get.
1: I was deceived in this witchcraft because every place you go, it's getting worse. They would say they're going to help you. You can do so. You can do a next thing next day when you go back. If a different person you go, it's the same thing and nothing help. They are there cooking in the kitchen and I listen to the radio. And I heard, so I thought to myself like this pastor, paying these people to say this thing. When I come the first time, when I come to this church, and I sit and I start to see the pastor, how the pastor doing the service. And so I start to feel a different. All of we start to come to church. We come, that was January month, we come to church. The whole family get baptized, was March month. And I get the water baptized, then I start to keep the fast. Then pastor was speaking about the Holy Spirit and he was speaking, and then I seek, and then I feel it different. No more sad, no more sleepless night. And so everything changed for me. Since I entered my foot in this church, I never put back mind to go back from where I come from, to go, if anything come to me, for go this place or go any other place. No, I focus in Universal Church and on God, forget my solution. I don't have to go back anymore. Today now, my children is blessed. My son have no more sickness. He's healthy and strong. He's working. And my family, nobody have sickness anymore to go back to doctor. Today, my family is blessed and transformed. He's healthy and strong. He's working. And my family, nobody have sickness anymore to go back to doctor. Today, my family is blessed and transformed.

0: fate, they overcame. Through faith, their life was transformed. Through faith, their life changed. The story of their life changed. You can be the next to be free. This Friday, I want to invite you for this powerful session of deliverance we are going to be having at 7 in the morning, 8:30 in the morning, 10 o'clock, 12 noon, 3 p.m., and as well at 6 o'clock in the evening, 162 Charlotte and Wellington Street. Let us listen to more positive result. Do not change the channel. Stick with us, because God has the power to work in your life.
1: So growing up, I had a very simple childhood. My parents were Christians, so we went to church. I was very attached to my father. He was like the closest person to me. There was a point in my life, I was maybe around 15, 16, where he fell ill. He was ill to the point where he was in bed and couldn't have come out. So he ended up going to the hospital. We found out he had cancer. And that took a toll on me because it was like my support was no longer there. And what I did, I started to look for support outside. That is where I met my first husband. I met him, we got married, we got kids, but it didn't last because of situations. I ended up leaving him because he was abusive, he was reckless, he would stay out, so I ended up leaving. I left him with my 3 kids. And after I left him, a few months after, I noticed something started to come out on my skin. And they started to get worse. They were very painful. Some days I couldn't even get up because of how painful these things were on my skin. So I had a family friend that went to the seawalls to catch fish. When he went there now, there was this guy that was there catching fish too. So they started to talk. So a calabash is a round brown bowl-like thing that they have that they would use for different things, different purposes. He put the calabash with the water inside and he sprinkled something and he said some words. And a picture showed up in wherever in the water. And he said that that's the woman that did stuff to me, for me to die. And I was like, okay, if you can help me like this, that means this is to help people and I want to be a part of it. So that's how I end up joining with him and we started to work together. I wanted to be a part of it. So I went to learn about the witchcraft. That's where I learned that in witchcraft we have different obias and every obia has a different purpose. And I started to learn about the different obias that is done while someone comes to you to do witchcraft work. People would come to you with the same thing. You tell them a price, sometimes a job, especially if a job have to go to Suriname, you're looking at sometimes 500, 600, a million, $1.5 million you're looking at, right? It depends where they have to go to. And people would find these money. Same thing with me. I would find the money for me to do it because I say it's help. I'm looking for it. It's help. I'm helping people. My lowest point when I was in the witchcraft work was when the situation happened with a close family member. And I got angry because of what happened to him. So in my mind, I wanted revenge and I wanted a person to die. But in the process of that, it was like, I don't want this anymore. Like, it felt as though I was hurting someone just for hurting somebody close to me. And I said, no, that's not how life goes. And that is when the Obi man came for me, the witch doctor came for me, and I told him I wasn't going. And he said, I have to go. So I said, no, I'm not going. And we had a back and forth argument. I told him it was taking away me from my family. It was destroying me. And he was like, if I leave, I will be destroyed. That's when I noticed

0: what the Obi man said started to come to pass in my life. My husband, he used to drink, yes, but now when he's drinking, he got worse. My children were more wayward. My life was even worse. I started to drink even more. I started to party more. It got to the point where I said, you know what, this is enough. I want to end it all. And I said, you know what, the best thing for me to do, because I don't want to leave anybody with the burden of taking care of my family, I'm going to kill everybody. Kill myself, kill every single body. In the food, I'll put the stuff and everybody's going to eat and die. So during the process of everything that I was going through, when I was thinking to kill my family, to kill myself, my mom was there praying for me. I never knew this, but after that is when she told me that she used to always be praying for me and my brother. So while at work now, one of the youths came to do a job at the work. And she was like, oh, look, I have this flyer for you. I would like to invite you to service tonight. So I was like, which church? She was like, the Universal Church. So I just say, okay, I'm going to come. I came the Wednesday, just planned to come just the Wednesday, and that was it. But when I came the Wednesday, I heard the word and I was like, okay, there's a difference here. I want more of this. So that's when I started to come more. I started to come every day. You got to say, I was in the church. And pastor talked about the Holy Spirit. And I used to watch. I used to be like, okay, how can they be so happy? How are they like this? I started to seek for the Holy Spirit. I went to the classes, because we had the disciples classes, to learn how to receive the Holy Spirit. And it wasn't easy. It was challenging. I would get up in the night. Sometimes I would just wake up and I would be talking to God. I would be praying. I'd be praying. I'd be praying. I'd be praying. I'd be praying. I fasted. You know, the people would tell you that, oh, when you start fasting, you don't have to pressure yourself. I used to do 12 hours of fast, no food, no water. Because I wanted God's attention. I wanted to see me. I'm gonna receive it. I'm gonna receive the Holy Spirit. I'm gonna receive it. I know I'm gonna receive the Holy Spirit. And I can remember we were in a Wednesday service, seeking the Holy Spirit. During the service, when we were seeking, I heard as clear as day the voice of God. He's like, I am with you. And I can remember I told him, I said, I don't want you to be with me, but I want you to be inside of me. And the pastor told us, while here on the altar, seek for the Spirit of God. It doesn't matter. God doesn't have a special day when he comes to you or when he pours out his Spirit on you. And that is the day I went, when I climbed the altar and I was seeking right there. Right there and then is when I knew I've received him. That missing piece that was inside of me, it was filled. There was no more void. There was no more emptiness. I left the altar with assurance that the Spirit of God was inside of me, not just with me. My life was completely changed. I had a better understanding with when it comes to my family. I'm now a listener. My children can talk to me. My husband no longer has a nagging wife. He has a wife now that's understanding. Now people that were once afraid to talk to me now come to me for advice after receiving the Spirit of God. So Alexis today is a woman of faith, a free woman, a woman that is no longer bounded by the spells of witchcraft, no longer bound to the works of evil. But today I'm free. Today I'm serving God. Today my family is there in the church with me. And today I'm fighting so that they too can have the peace that I have inside of me.
1: 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We are coming on to the end of our program. 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

My name is Nanda Premchand, and I overcame depression. My marriage was good before, and afterward, like 22 years, he was drinking, he was working good, he was drinking and come abuse me in the night. I cannot able take it because it was hard for my marriage. I come downstairs and I say, I can't take this because God is hard for me, and I just feel like to take my life, you know. Forgive me for take my life, because watch over my two kids, because it's tough, because I choose him to be a good husband, but no, he not be a good husband to me. He accused me certain things why I never do, and I just drink the tablet. Then one day I drink the poison, and then I catch myself. I go to hospital, my kids them rush to me. When they take me to hospital, doctor will not find my heartbeat. They say I'm passed away. I came to this church when I'm in the hospital, and I will catch myself like 2 weeks and 2 days. And the pastor come and pray for me, anoint me, and he invite me to come to Universe Church. I feel so good to give up my life to be in this universe. And who they out there suffer with this problem, please come to Universe. God, give me this faith and strength to be here, to give this testimony. And my two children is blessed. My big daughter is blessed. And everyone is blessed.

My name is Monica Osorio, and I overcame depression. I was physical abuse and emotional abuse by my husband, and because of that, it leads me to depression. It leads me to suicidal thoughts because I felt as if I have no way out. I felt incomplete, insecure. I started to have sleepless nights. I heard voices. In my sleep, I will feel like someone is pressing me down on the bed. Sometimes it will happen like 5 to 10 minutes. I will try to move, but I can't move. I will try to call for someone to rescue me, but my voice would not come out, just my eyes would be open. After all these problems, I couldn't take it anymore because I didn't have a way out. I felt lonely, I left alone. So I thought one day to end my life. I was looking for something to end my life, but I didn't find anything like poison. And then I saw a kerosene bottle with Care inside, so I consumed plenty. I tried to drink it all out because I wanted to die at that moment. I wanted this problem to end because I couldn't carry this problem inside of me anymore. So I tried to drink it all out. And then I ended up in the hospital for 3 weeks. I was there, I was getting medication. The doctor was helping me to recover because I had plenty blazing inside of my stomach, burning inside of my stomach. I couldn't eat, I couldn't sleep. Even the medication didn't help me because I was crying a lot. One day I was looking at the television program. I saw the pastor on the television speaking about the church. There is where I finally found help because I thought that I could have a way out. I know that they're gonna help me to overcome. And then there is where I decided to attend the church. It was a Sunday. I take part in the chain of prayer. I obey the chain of prayer. I take part in challenges on the altar. I did campaigns. My first campaign, what I did, I overcame depression because I asked God to heal me. I wanted God to heal me from depression because I didn't want to have this life anymore. I was fed up of living my life in that way. So I wanted a difference. I wanted to see God work inside of my life. So that is when I did my campaign and I overcame. Today I'm happy. I'm no longer depressed. My husband and I, we get along very well. And I don't have to worry about anything because I don't have to be scared anymore. I don't have to worry about being depressed because my life is completely different. I'm changed. I'm happy. I have peace. And I love being myself. It is almost 2 years since I am free from depression, and I'm very happy. I encourage everyone that is looking at me right now, that are feeling depressed, that face the same problem that I face, to come to Universal Church, because here is where I found help. I found solution to my problem. I thought suicidal was the solution of my problem, but it wasn't. I found God in the Universal Church, and I found peace here. So I encourage you there not to give up. Try the Universal Church because it works for me, and I'm sure that it's going to work for you as well.

Since I was a child, I suffer with the pain of family problem. Then I suffer with the pain from depression, from addiction. I suffer the pain in my love life. For over 40 years, I suffer with all these pains.

0: the first thing I felt was when I was a child, at the age of 7 years, I can remember my father used to abuse my mother. He used to beat her. Something used to happen every day because he was addicted to alcohol. And because of this now, constantly it happening, we never happy in our family. It was a constant pain in our life. My parents married me off at a young age. And after that, I began to feel pain because for the first, things worked well with us. Then after that, my husband began to cheat on me. The pain that I felt wasn't easy because I become suicidal also, because I just felt that it make no sense that I live in somebody who I put my trust in, you know, that he do me these things. And it was a constant pain for me always. It happened for like about 3 years it go on for this pain in my life. The pain that we was going through is because my husband, after he gets sick with this crippling arthritis, then not only with himself, the entire family was sick also too. He couldn't work. We was lacking of food in the home, which is, I would say, the main thing, because we got to eat and drink. We don't have food. Sometimes we got to go to the neighbors. We got to go and ask to borrow something for us to cook for the children. It was real terrible. The pain of depression, it caused me to don't sleep at night. A darkness used to come over me. And like it just pressing me down. And because of the problem that I was going through, I thought in my mind is that I don't live. Yes, that I end my life and end the life of my two children. And we can, you know, finish with all this pain we're going through. Yes, that was my thought. Well, when I come to the church, I was sick. That brought me there because I was seeking help. Not only for myself, but the entire family, every family member. We suffer from the typhoid, the malaria, the dengue, and we never getting healed. For 5 years, we've got through this. As I began coming to the church, I go there and I hear the word of God, and I begin to obey, I begin to do the chain of prayer, and I make certain that I'm there, I'm not breaking the chain of prayer. And then things get worse. My daughter, she end up in a problem. Then my son, he end up in the lockup. And my husband end up saying, I go into the church, and like things getting more worse. So then I didn't accept that, and I keep fighting.
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3: With the news, I'm Isanala Patwa. Good day. A 4-year-old child died yesterday after a motor car overturned several times along the St. Cuthbert's Mission Trail in the Mahaika River area. The accident occurred at approximately 17:30 hours and involved motor car PAJ-5607, which was being driven by a 28-year-old welder of Yarrow Cabra, Suzite Linden Highway. Also in the vehicle were a 24-year-old woman and a 4-year-old child, both of Yarrow Cabra. According to police, the driver told investigators that he was proceeding west along the trail when an approaching vehicle traveling at a fast rate generated a large cloud of dust obstructing his vision. He reportedly said that another motor car subsequently entered his lane, causing him to swerve in an attempt to avoid a collision. He allegedly lost control of the car, causing it to overturn several times. The driver and two occupants sustained injuries and were transported to the Diamond Regional Hospital for medical attention. The 4-year-old child was pronounced dead on arrival, while the driver and female occupant were treated and subsequently discharged. Police have arrested a 28-year-old contractor from Central Mackenzie Linden following the discovery of an unlicensed firearm and ammunition during a police operation. The incident occurred on Saturday at approximately 21:21 hours when police ranks, acting on information received, proceeded to Pine Street, Mackenzie. According to police release, several men were gathered along the roadway, drinking and playing music when the contractor allegedly began acting suspiciously and attempted to leave the area after noticing the ranks. He was stopped and searched, during which ranks found a 9mm Taurus pistol with its serial number intact, along with a magazine containing 9.5mm rounds. The man was questioned and reportedly told police that he was not the holder of a firearm license. He was subsequently arrested and taken to the McKenzie Police Station, where the firearm and ammunition were marked, sealed, and lodged. A further search of his vehicle uncovered an additional 10 live MM rounds. Ranks in Regional Police Division 4A are investigating an alleged armed robbery committed on a 57-year-old security guard at the Ministry of Ambient Affairs compound at Thomas and Kwamina Streets in Georgetown, early this morning. The incident reportedly occurred at approximately 2:30 hours while the victim and another security guard were stationed in separate guard huts. According to preliminary investigations, two identifiable males, both allegedly armed with handguns, approached the victim and assaulted him before demanding the keys to two motorcycles parked within the compound. The security guard reportedly told the suspects that he did not have the keys. The men then allegedly relieved him of a cellular phone valued at approximately $30,000 and $7,000 in cash before making their escape. The victim subsequently raised an alarm, prompting a police response. In the region, a former president of Ecuador has been sentenced to 5 years in prison after being found guilty of taking bribes. Lenin Moreno insisted he had not taken money from a Chinese firm which secured a contract to build a hydroelectric plant in the Latin American nation. The 73-year-old will serve his sentence under house arrest due to his age and disability and has already indicated his intention to appeal against the verdict after a court in the capital Quito found him and 19 others guilty of corruption. Moreno, who was president from 2017 to 2021, is the third former Ecuadorian leader to be sentenced for corruption. And finally, on the international scene, rescuers in Nepal are trying to reach hundreds of workers who have been trapped in tunnels since Wednesday's massive flash flood. A controlled blast was carried out at a tunnel at the Trishuli site early this morning. 933 hydropower workers from sites across Nepal are missing. In total, 4,247 people are unaccounted for, with at least 903 known to have died, the BBC reported. Of those missing, 3,655 are Nepali citizens, with 592 foreigners unaccounted for. And that's the news to the moment. The details can be found at newsroom.gy. I am Isanella Patwa. Thank you for listening.

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0: 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The music, the magic, the memory? 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

right, and a pleasant good afternoon to you, and welcome along to Music Mods at 89.1 FM, the Pulse of Guyana. It is Monday, the 31st day of August, the last day in August, but the first day for the kids them to get back to school. So shout out to everyone who's locked in. What if you're doing? Hope you're having a good day so far. It is a Monday, and like they say, Mondays are made for champions. So you know what? Golden Child, we're gonna keep the farms going here. Shouting out to everyone in or out of Canada, wherever you're locked in from. Let's keep it going. Enjoy.

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2: 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This is 89.1 FM. My name is Veronica. I'm with you until 6 p.m. or 18 hours. It is the 31st day in the month of August. Final day of the month of August, of course. But first day for the working week. How is everybody doing? I trust that you've been having a good Monday so far, yeah? Wherever it is that you spent your day, whether it was at work, at home, a special good afternoon greeting is going out to all of the school children who made their appearances today. Whether it was at a new grade, a new school, a whole new environment. I hope that the first day was off to a good start, and even if it wasn't, that's all right. Tomorrow is another day, yeah? You get to do it over again. Of course, we've got great musical selections lined up for you this afternoon. So I hope you turn your radios up and enjoy the vibes as we get the show on the road. Thanks for tuning in. And happy Monday to you. Well, good afternoon to the folks who might be doing their afternoon drop-offs and pickups. Let's check in with your weather forecast, by the way.

today is currently 31 degrees on the outside with mostly sunny conditions and partly cloudy conditions. Should be expected around 17 hours, that's at 5 p.m., with wind gusts up at 24 kilometers per hour. The sun will set in Georgetown at 18 hours, that is 6 p.m. So plan your outdoor activities accordingly. Be sure to sit the kids down today and ask how the first day of school was. How have we adjusted? I hope that all of your expectations were met. And even if it wasn't, even if they weren't, there's always tomorrow, okay? That's why they have Tuesdays, for all the things you couldn't do on a Monday. All right, let's get into the musical selections now. Turn your radios up and enjoy the vibes. And good afternoon to you from NTN.

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the final day of the month, let's see what's lined up on your observances calendar. What's lined up here for the 31st of August, you ask? Well, today it is. It's Matchmaker Day, Trail Mix Day, Love Litigating Lawyers Day, International Overdose Awareness Day, and... Yeah, that's it for your observances. What an interesting last day in August we have here. Anyway, let's get into some more musical selections. Thanks for staying with us on your Monday afternoon Rush Hour Show.

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6: Hey folks, how's it going? Time check for you, 16 hours 49. Thank you for staying with us on your Monday afternoon rush hour show. Here's to hoping that your Monday is off to a fantastic start. As a matter of fact, your week is off to a fantastic start. your Burbies schedule for tomorrow morning. That's going to be the 1st of September, Tuesday. The Burbies River Bridge is going to be closed to vehicular traffic tomorrow at 6:50 a.m. Yeah? They'll remain closed until 8:20 a.m., okay? So plan your travels accordingly and be safe as you're navigating the roadways. Once again, the Burbies River Bridge is going to be closed to vehicular traffic at 6:50 a.m. or 6 hours 50. They'll remain closed until 8:20 a.m. or 8 hours 20. In your headlining stories for today, schools reopen today as new academic year begins. Parag welcomes learners back, pledges continued support for their success. Thousands of learners across Guyana are set to return to classroom today, or have been, you know. They've been returned to classroom today. Also in your headlining stories, Guyana's economic expansion reflected by improving labor market, according to the IDB. Government invites bids for major Mahaika-Abari road upgrade. So, Mokoko Pai and Kangurama set for new health post and nursery school. It's actually Kanguruma, yeah. Set for new health post and nursery school. Youths eye businesses after government training program. New report warns soil degradation worsening as adoption of proven solutions lags. GGMC urges miners to declare gold as services expanding in mining districts, and GDB to provide financing opportunities for businesses in model villages. For full details of these and other stories, you can check out the Guyana Chronicle. The news and detail complements of Newsroom Guyana comes up at 17 hours or 5 p.m. It is currently 16 hours 51. We'll get back to some more musical selections.

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1: With the news, I'm Shania Ali. Good afternoon. Almost 2 weeks after the fatal shooting of businessman Godfrey Gill, also known as Chucky, the Guyana Police Force is seeking the public's assistance in locating Gavin Johnson, also known as Max, who is wanted in connection with the murder. Police are urging anyone with information on Johnson's whereabouts to contact authorities. Gill was shot dead on August 20, 2026, at Mowassee Landing in Region 8. According to police, Gill was in the vicinity of a shop at Mowassee Bagdam when a loud explosion was heard. Moments later, he was found lying motionless on the ground. Gill had recently been released from prison after serving an 11-year sentence following a manslaughter conviction. The government is moving to strengthen safety requirements for cylinders and their regulators, while also ensuring that these products are safely transported and stored. Minister of Tourism, Industry and Commerce, Suzanne Rodrigues, said the government acted after incidents by convening a committee to review the standards governing gas cylinders and regulators. In a recent interview with the Newsroom, Rodrigues said the standards have since been reviewed and updated, following consultations with major stakeholders and suppliers in the industry. She said both the cylinder and regulator standards have now been revised, with public consultations also held as part of the process. Additionally, the government intends to make the revised standards compulsory, meaning that importers will only be permitted to bring in cylinders that meet the specified requirements. Kevin Bess, a 63-year-old mechanic of Barometer Region 1, has been jailed for 12 months and fined $2 million after he pleaded guilty to two narcotics trafficking charges. In a release, police headquarters said about 2.6 pounds of cannabis and about 23.1 grams of cocaine were found in his possession on August 29, 2026 at Warapa Barometer in the Northwest District. He appeared at the Port Kaichuma Magistrates Court before Magistrate Rabindranath Singh today, where the charges were read to him separately. He pleaded guilty to both charges and was sentenced to 12 months imprisonment on each charge to run concurrently. He was also fined $1,750,000 for the cannabis and $326,000 for the cocaine, totaling $2,076,000 in fines. In the region, Prime Minister Kamala Prasad Bisesar's Independence Day assessment that Trinidad and Tobago should be further ahead after 6 to 4 years of independence, given the foundation inherited from Britain, has triggered a sharp historical rebuke, with a historian accusing her of presenting a distorted picture of colonial rule. In her Independence Day message posted on social media yesterday, Prasad Bisesar said Trinidad and Tobago's former colonial powers left the country in 1962 as a very prosperous, functioning country, arguing that its post-independence shortcomings should no longer be blamed on its colonial past. But historian and reparations advocate Dr. Claudius Fergus rejected that assessment, saying, quote, "It is regrettable that the Prime Minister chose to lambast the nation on its 64th birthday," unquote. And finally, on the international scene, Iran and the U.S. have traded strikes after American forces attacked two rocket launchers on Larak Island in the Strait of Hormuz. The first known U.S. strikes on Iran since late July killed two people and injured two others, according to Iran's Islamic Revolutionary Guard Corps, which vowed response and punishment. U.S. Central Command said it took limited precise action after observing Iran preparing to, quote, "launch rockets and deploy sea mines into the Strait of Hormuz," unquote, according to its spokesperson. Iran said it had struck U.S. military bases in Jordan in response, with Jordan's army saying it had intercepted 8 missiles early on Monday morning. And that's the news to the moment. The details and more can be found at newsroom.gy.
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This is 89.1 FM. Here's to hoping that you're enjoying the musical selections. And your final day of the month of August is, you know, progressing well. Got a couple more hours left in the month. And everything that you hope for the month of September, I hope it all comes through, okay? For those of you who might have to be, working the night shift tonight, yeah? And you're on your way to work, I hope that it's going to be a good one. For those of you joining us along the roadways, I hope that you're utilizing the roadways with care, courtesy, caution, consideration, and a good helping of common sense.

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1: 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Well, more than one, but we can do many, many things for you. In the meantime, enjoy

0: all starts with one. One promise. One thrill. One first time. One deep breath. One leap of faith. One day to remember. Or one night to forget. One moment. One crazy, average, everyday, fabulous life. 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Just one. Make your move. It all starts with one. 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

0: all starts with one. One promise. One thrill. One first time. One deep breath. One leap of faith. One day to remember. Or one night to forget. One moment. One crazy, average, everyday, fabulous life. We get one life. Just one. Make your move. It all starts with one. GTT is now One Communications. 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